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0: Intro. 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
4: Sir,
0: ay na lang tingali, sir. Ay, kay...
2: Ay, sir.
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0: Ooh, a letter. I wonder who it's from. Why, if it isn't from my dear nephew Dino.
1: Dear Uncle Francis, thank you for the nice card and gift that you sent for the celebration of my first Holy Communion. It was a very special day, and having your card and present made it even more special. You are one of the people that has taught me about God. Because of that, and because I have received Jesus, my life is full of joy. I'm sure that sometimes you miss us, but I hope you know that I appreciate your service for God. It is a good example to me and inspires me to also want to serve God. Who knows? Well, I guess God does. Maybe someday I'll follow in your footsteps. Thank you. I love you.
0: Your nephew, Dino. That was so nice. That makes me feel special, loved, and encouraged. It's nice to get a letter like this. Sometimes Dino and his parents call me on the phone, but when I get a letter like this, I can keep it for a long time and read it over and over again when I want to feel encouraged. It's so special. It makes me feel special. Have you ever gotten a card that was special for you? Maybe you kept it for a long time and took it out to read every so often. That must be how God feels about our prayers. He wants to hear from His children. Prayer is communicating with God. Sometimes we talk to God from our heart.
1: Lord, I had a great day today. Did you see me make that goal? Of course you did. It was great to have the people cheer for me.
0: Sometimes we sing to Him in worship. Sometimes we just thank Him.
2: Father, thank you for this time. Even though I don't really like to do the dishes, they do remind me of how good you are to us. We had a great meal. Thank you for that, and thank you for providing for our family.
0: But most of the time, we talk to Him through the church's prayers.
3: Our Father, who art in heaven, hallowed be thy name. Thy kingdom come, thy will be done, on earth as it is in heaven. Give us this day our daily bread, and forgive us our trespasses, as we forgive those who trespass against us. And lead us not into temptation, but deliver us from evil. Amen.
0: Some people might say, that's no way to pray. When you pray, you should always speak from your heart. You're just rattling off some words. But have you ever said to someone, this song reminds me of you every time I sing it? Or, this poem is for you. It says what I think of you as a friend. Well, they are just apt to listen to the song over and over or read the poem many times. Just like I like to reread the letter from my nephew Dino.
4: Dear Uncle Francis, thank you for the cup.
0: Oops, sorry. You see, just like a special song or a special letter or a poem, written prayers are special too. Did you know that the Our Father is a prayer that Jesus Himself told us to pray? It is a prayer that God the Father loves to hear over and over because

0: Next time you pray the Our Father, take time to think about the words. They are very special. This prayer reminds us that we have a Father in heaven, a Father who loves us and wants to be a part of our lives. Now, I'm the one that's writing a letter. I'm actually making a card for someone very special to me. See? Guess who it's for?
1: Gino, your nephew?
0: No.
1: Your friend, Brother James?
0: Guess again.
1: Okay, we give up.
0: It's for my mother. It's nice to do something special on Mother's Day, don't you think?
1: It sure is.
0: Do you think that Jesus loved his mother?
1: Of course he did.
0: That's right. Like a good mother, Mary took care of everything Jesus needed. God chose her, and she was willing to do anything he asked of her, no matter how difficult and how painful it was. She did this because she loved God and because she loved her son. The angel Gabriel was sent to Mary with some very special news.
2: Hail Mary. You are highly favored. The Lord is with you, and you are blessed among all women.
3: What do you mean?
2: Do not be afraid, for God loves you very much. You have been chosen to give birth to his son, and his name will be Jesus.
3: But how can this be? I am not married.
2: The Holy Spirit will come over you and do this miracle. And the child you will give birth to will be called the Son of God.
3: I am the handmaid of the Lord. Let it be done to me as God wills.
0: Mary said yes to God's request. She didn't hesitate.
2: God has chosen you to be the mother of his son.
3: Really? Well, let me think about it.
2: God has chosen you to be the mother of his son.
3: Let me talk to my friends about it.
2: God has chosen you to be the mother of his son. Mary? Mary?
0: Mary said yes to God right away. And she said yes many times before that, too. She loved God and wanted to do his will every time. We honor Mary first of all because she is the mother of Jesus. In fact, the church has named her the mother of God. We also honor her because she always said yes to God.
3: Yes, I will do God's will.
0: Mary's yes gave us God's son, and so we honor her with a very special prayer that we know brings happiness to Jesus, her son.
2: Hail Mary, full of grace, the Lord is with you.
0: Blessed are you among women, and blessed is the fruit of your womb, Jesus.
1: Holy Mary, Mother of God, pray for us, sinners, now and at the hour of our death.
0: Amen. So you see, in Mary, we have a loving mother in heaven who is always praying for us. Did you know that in heaven, the angels praise God all the time? Sometimes we may think, oh, God doesn't need our prayers. He doesn't need anything. But God loves our praises because they bring us closer to him. Here's another good prayer of praise and honor, and it's so short you can pray it anytime, anywhere. Let's pretend that we are going into the great castle of our Lord and King, God. We come in slowly. We see all his splendor, and we kneel and say, Glory be to the Father, and to the Son, and to the Holy Spirit, as it was in the beginning, is now, and ever shall be, world without end.
1: Amen.
0: Every country has what is called a Pledge of Allegiance. Even some clubs have a pledge, too. It reminds us of what we believe and what we stand for. The church has a pledge, too. It's called the Apostles' Creed. Do you know what that means?
4: The creed reminds us of what we believe. It tells our story.
0: Let's say it together.
5: I believe in God, the Father Almighty, creator of heaven and earth.
4: and in Jesus Christ, his only Son, our Lord, who was conceived by the Holy Spirit, born of the Virgin Mary, suffered under Pontius Pilate, was crucified, died, and was buried. He descended into hell. The third day he arose again from the dead. He ascended into heaven and is seated at the right hand of God, the Father Almighty. From thence he shall come to judge the living and the dead. I believe in the Holy Spirit, the Holy Catholic Church, the communion of saints, the forgiveness of sins, the resurrection of the body, and life everlasting. Amen.
0: Well, we sure have learned a lot of prayers today, haven't we? Prayer is a wonderful and needed way to keep close to God. And guess what? We can put all these prayers together to have a very special time when we pray. The Rosary.

0: When we pray the Rosary, we get to use a very special gift from God, our imagination. With our imagination, we can pretend to be many things like an astronaut, an explorer, a fireman, a singer in a band. But how can we use imagination with the Rosary, you ask? Well, I'll tell you in a little bit. We'll get to that part very soon. You see, just like other prayers, we usually begin the Rosary by making
1: the sign of the cross.
0: Right.
1: In the name of the Father, the Son, and of the Holy Spirit. Amen. I believe in God.
0: Then, looking at the cross, we repeat the Apostles' Creed. It is our stand of faith. Now we begin using the beads to keep track of our prayers as we think about God and begin coming into His presence.
1: Our Father.
0: On the first bead, we say the prayer Jesus taught us, the Our Father. The next three beads remind us to pray three Hail Marys. We pray one Hail Mary that we grow in faith, one that we'll grow in hope, and one that we grow in love for God and others. On this separate bead over here, we say out loud the first mystery.
1: The what?
0: The first mystery.
1: Oh!
0: Maybe you think a mystery is something scary or something exciting. Well, the way we use the word mystery in the Rosary is like saying a wonder. A wonderful truth that God shows us, even though it's far bigger than we can understand all the way. Something that leaves us in wonder, like when you see a butterfly coming out of its cocoon.
1: Wow!
0: A tiny seed growing into a tall tree.
1: Amazing!
0: Those are wonderful things, mysterious things. And in the same way, there are things in the life of Jesus that are even more wonderful and mysterious. Let's close our eyes and imagine them.
1: Ready!
0: The angel Gabriel appearing to Mary. Imagine the room. Imagine the chirping of the insects outside the window. The cool air. And then, the angel appears. Imagine Mary's surprise. Now, let's imagine the birth of Jesus. The smell of hay in the manger. How tired Mary and Joseph were. Now we imagine the first time we hear Jesus as a baby, and then the sky full of angels singing. You see, that's what we imagine when we use these first 10 beads. As we say these 10 Hail Marys, we imagine part of Jesus' story. First, we begin imagining the angel Gabriel telling Mary she would be the mother of God. Then we imagine her visiting her cousin Elizabeth, who was the mother of St. John the Baptist. Then we imagine his birth, the time his parents dedicated him to God in the temple in Jerusalem, and the time when he was 12 that he stayed in the temple to talk with the religious leaders about God. After each of these 10 Hail Marys, we take time to praise God for what we just thought about. So we pray the great Glory Be with all our hearts, and then the Our Father. Each of these sections is one wonder, one mystery. There are four groups of mysteries that we pray. The five joyful mysteries remind us of very happy things like
1: the Annunciation, the visitation of Mary to her cousin Elizabeth, the birth of Jesus, the presentation of Jesus at the temple, the finding of the child Jesus in the temple.
0: The five luminous mysteries remind us that Jesus is the light of the world.
1: The baptism of Jesus, the wedding at Cana, Jesus proclaiming the good news of the kingdom of God, the transfiguration, the institution of the Eucharist.
0: The five sorrowful mysteries encourage us when we are having a difficult time.
1: The agony in the garden, the scourging at the pillar, the crowning with thorns, the carrying of the cross, the crucifixion.
0: And the five glorious mysteries remind us of heaven.
1: The resurrection, the ascension, the descent of the Holy Spirit, the assumption of Mary into heaven, the crowning of the Blessed Virgin Mary.
0: Then we end with a prayer, Hail Holy Queen, on the medal that holds all of this together.

0: living in this valley of tears. Turn then, O most gracious advocate, your eyes of mercy toward us. And after this, our exile, show unto us the blessed fruit of your womb, Jesus. O clement, O loving, O sweet Virgin Mary.
1: And we finish with the sign of the cross.

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1: Yes!
0: And remember, the most important thing is that you take time for God. You don't have to pray long prayers. Just speak to Him from your heart. Try to talk to God at the same time every day, maybe before you go to school, and just before you go to bed. He wants to hear from you, and you'll be happier when you talk to Him. He loves you very much and loves to hear from you. Speaking of visits, I sure enjoyed yours, and I hope you come back again very soon, because...

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0: In March 24, that Brother Nonito Lemchua, or Tatay Dodong as we fondly call him, heard the voice of the Lord calling him to serve. God knows His children, and He knows how to speak to each of them.
1: Have you killed in thoughts, in words, and in deed? 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

0: In the name of the Father, and of the Son, and of the Holy Spirit,
1: Amen.
0: The Lord be with you.
1: And your spirit.
0: My dear friends, today we celebrate the memorial of Saint Athanasius, Bishop and Doctor of the Church. Together with your personal intentions, we lift all our prayers to the Lord. And like Saint Athanasius, we may be faithful to our calling as believers and followers of the risen Lord. We also pray for all those people whom we promise to pray for, especially the sick and the dying. And we continue to pray for world peace and also for the poor souls in purgatory. Brethren, let us acknowledge our sins and so prepare ourselves to celebrate the sacred mysteries. You were sent to heal the contrite of heart. Lord, have mercy.
1: Lord, have mercy.
0: You came to call sinners. Christ, have mercy.
1: Christ, have mercy.
0: You are seated at the right hand of the Father to intercede for us. Lord, have mercy.
1: Lord, have mercy.
0: May Almighty God have mercy on us, forgive us our sins, and bring us to life everlasting.
1: Amen.
0: Let us pray. Almighty, ever-living God, who raised up the Bishop Saint Athanasius as an outstanding champion of your Son's divinity, mercifully grant that rejoicing in his teaching and his protection, we may never cease to grow in knowledge and love of you. Through our Lord Jesus Christ, your Son, who lives and reigns with you in the unity of the Holy Spirit, God, forever and ever.
1: Amen.

A reading from the Acts of the Apostles. On the following Sabbath, almost the whole city gathered to hear the word of the Lord. When the Jews saw the crowds, they were filled with jealousy and with violent abuse, contradicted what Paul said. Both Paul and Barnabas spoke out boldly and said, "It was necessary that the word of God be spoken to you first. But since you reject it and condemn yourselves as unworthy of eternal life, we now turn to the Gentiles. For so the Lord has commanded us, 'I have made you a light to the Gentiles, that you may be an instrument of salvation to the ends of the earth.'" The Gentiles were delighted when they heard this and glorified the word of the Lord. All who were destined for eternal life came to believe, and the word of the Lord continued to spread through the whole region. The Jews, however, incited the women of prominence who were worshipers and the leading men of the city, stirred up a persecution against Paul and Barnabas, and expelled them from their territory. So they shook the dust from their feet in protest against them and went to Iconium. The disciples were filled with joy and the Holy Spirit. The word of the Lord.

0: The Lord be with you.
1: And with your spirit.
0: A reading from the Holy Gospel according to Saint Matthew.
1: Glory to you, O Lord.
0: Jesus said to the 12, "You will be hated by all because of my name, but whoever endures to the end will be saved. When they persecute you in one town, flee to the other. Amen, I say to you, you will not finish the towns of Israel before the Son of Man comes. No disciple is above his teacher, no slave above his master. It is enough for the disciple that he become like the teacher, and the slave that he become like the master. If they have called the master of the house Beelzebul, how much more those of his household?" My dear friends, the good news of our salvation.
2: Praise to you, Lord Jesus Christ.
0: Brothers and sisters in the Lord, good afternoon. Basin nakabantay mo ani or basin naka-experience ang kadaghanan ani. The moment you decide to do something good or to become a better person, for example, we decide to be more prayerful, to be more honest, to be more faithful, but suddenly we realize that our life becomes harder. Many people start to question us. Ang uban gani, katauan ta. And others misunderstand us. Kuyawa, no? Ikaw nagbuhat og maayo, ikaw man hinuon ang bati sa mga tao. It is strange, but it is real. I made it as an opening line because in the gospel that we read, Jesus said, "You will be hated by all because of my name. But the one who perseveres to the end will be saved." Why would following God lead to rejection? It is because God is a sign of contradiction. Usbonako, God is a sign of contradiction. Kung modapig tas Ginoo, nagpasabot na nga mikontrata sa unsay baruganan ug naandan sa kalibutan, pananglitan. The world would say to us, "Think of yourself first." But Jesus would say, "Deny yourself." 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The world would say, "Power and success matter the most." But Jesus would say to us, "Serve."

0: and be humble. Those are contradictions. 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Malahi gyud ta ug ang lahi ug wala mauyon ni sa kadaghanan kontra og dili gyud dawaton sa tanan. My dear friends, Jesus also experienced this kind of experience. He brought love, he brought healing and truth, but he was still rejected by all. He was accused and even was crucified. So, if we experience rejection because of what we believe in, it is not a sign that we are failing. It may be a sign that we are truly following Christ. Kana kon ang pangutana pod nagsunod bagyo tas Ginoo, basig ikontrahan ta kay dili pod maayo ang imuhang mga buhat. 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This principle, my dear friends, is also lived by Saint Athanasius. Saint Athanasius was a bishop who defended the truth about Jesus that he is truly God and equal to the Father. Og tungod sa iyang prinsipyo, many powerful people at that time opposed him. Then he was sent to exile several times. Gireject siya o criticize siya. Why? Again, it is because he chose truth over popularity and he chose Christ over comfort. This is the same call for us today. Kung musunod ganita o mupili tas Ginoo o sa maayo o insakto, expect nga naagyod ang pagsaway sa mga tao diha nimo. 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Nga moingon dayon ta nga, ngano man ni Lord, ako pa'y nagbuhat sa maayo, ako man hinuon ang dautan. Brothers and sisters, sometimes we should be misunderstood. We should be rejected. And we should stand alone for the sake of God. Because standing for God is faith and perseverance. So when our faith makes it difficult, when doing what is right costs something, atong hinumduman si Saint Athanasius, stay faithful in your values, stay faithful in your kindness, stay faithful in your commitment to God, even with it, when it is hard. Atong yun ang timan-an, that our goal in life is to please the Lord, not other people. Because in the end, ato sa himduman, what matters is not the approval of the world, but the promise of God. Unsa may promise sa Ginoo, the one who perseveres until the end will be saved. Matthew chapter 10, verse 22. That is the most important thing that we long. We long for our salvation. To end, let us be inspired with the quote attributed to Saint Athanasius of Alexandria. It is better to stand with God and be against by all and the world, rather than to stand with the world and be against God. Sabi ni Saya pa, mas maayo nga motindog uban ang Ginoo bahalag supakon sa tanan og sa kalibutan kaysa motindog uban sa kalibutan unya supakon nimo ang kahitasan. Amen. Amen. Please stand. Prayers of the faithful. The Lord Jesus, glorified by the Father, asked us to ask anything in His name. Let us pray now that we may be sensitive to the presence and grace of God at work in us. Let our response be, Lord, hear our prayer.
1: Lord, hear our prayer. That God's mercy, made visible in the face of Jesus, may be shown in our corporal and spiritual works of mercy, we pray.
0: Lord, hear our prayer.
1: That the love of God may be shown in the love of our brothers and sisters, for we cannot love God if we hate our neighbor, we pray.
0: Lord, hear our prayer.
1: That we may be see the face of Christ and serve him in the least of our brothers and sisters. For whatever we do for them, we do for the Lord, we pray.
0: Lord, hear our prayer.
1: That for all our needs, we may have the confidence to ask the Heavenly Father in Jesus' name, we pray.
0: Lord, hear our prayer.
1: That our faith and confidence in the Lord may empower us to become instruments of his salvation to the ends of the earth, we pray.
0: Lord, hear our prayer. Almighty Father, open our eyes to the beauty of life and your grace at work for our salvation. Let us see your face in human faces, formed in the likeness of your Son, Jesus Christ, our Lord. Amen.

0: Pray, brethren, that my sacrifice and yours may be acceptable to God, the Almighty Father.
1: May the Lord accept the sacrifice at your hands for the praise and glory of His name, for our good and the good of all His holy Church.
0: Look, O Lord, upon the offerings we present to you in commemoration of Saint Athanasius, and may witnessing to your truth bring salvation to those who profess as he did an unblemished faith through Christ our Lord.
2: Amen.
0: The Lord be with you.
1: And with your spirit.
0: Lift up your hearts.
1: We lift them up to the Lord.
0: Let us give thanks to the Lord our God.
2: It is right and just.
0: It is truly right and just, our duty and our salvation, at all times to acclaim you, O Lord, but in this time above all, to laud you yet more gloriously when Christ our Passover has been sacrificed. For with the old order destroyed, a universe cast down is renewed, and integrity of life is restored to us in Christ. Therefore, overcome with paschal joy, every land, every people exults in your praise, and even the heavenly powers with the angelic hosts sing together the unending hymn of your glory as we acclaim.

You are indeed holy, O Lord, the fount of all holiness. Make holy, therefore, these gifts, we pray, by sending down your Spirit upon them like the dewfall, so that they may become for us the body and blood of our Lord Jesus Christ. At the time he was betrayed and entered willingly into his passion, he took bread, and giving thanks, he broke it and gave it to his disciples, saying, Take this, all of you, and eat of it, for this is my body, which will be given up for you.

In a similar way, when supper was ended, he took the chalice, and once more giving thanks, he gave it to his disciples, saying, "Take this, all of you, and drink from it, for this is the chalice of my blood, the blood of the new and eternal covenant, which will be poured out for you and for many for the forgiveness of sins. Do this in memory of me."

0: The mystery of our faith.
1: We proclaim your death, O Lord, and profess your resurrection until you come again.
0: Therefore, as we celebrate the memorial of his death and resurrection, we offer you, Lord, the bread of life and the chalice of salvation, giving thanks that you have held us worthy to be in your presence and minister to you. Humbly we pray that partaking of the body and blood of Christ, we may be gathered into one by the Holy Spirit. Remember, Lord, your church spread throughout the world and bring her to the fullness of charity. Together with Leo, our Pope, Alberto, our Bishop, the Order of Bishops, and all the clergy. Remember also our brothers and sisters who have fallen asleep in the hope of the resurrection, and all who have died in your mercy. Welcome them into the light of your face. Have mercy on us all, we pray, that with the Blessed Virgin Mary, Mother of God, with Saint Joseph, her spouse, with the blessed apostles and all the saints, especially Saint Athanasius, who have pleased you throughout the ages, we may merit to be co-heirs to eternal life, and may praise and glorify you through your Son, Jesus Christ. Through him and with him and in him, O God, Almighty Father, in the unity of the Holy Spirit, all glory and honor is yours forever and ever.
1: Amen.
0: Amen. At the Savior's command and formed by divine teaching, we dare to say,
2: Hallowed be thy name. Thy kingdom come, thy will be done on earth as it is in heaven. Give us this day our daily bread, and forgive us our trespasses, as we forgive those who trespass against us. And lead us not into temptation, but deliver us from evil.
0: Deliver us, Lord, we pray, from every evil. Graciously grant peace in our days, that by the help of your mercy, we may be always free from sin and safe from all distress as we await the blessed hope and the coming of our Savior, Jesus Christ. Lord Jesus Christ, who said to your apostles, Peace I leave you, my peace I give you, look not on our sins, but on the faith of your church, and graciously grant her peace and unity.

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0: The peace of the Lord be with you always.
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0: Let us offer each other the sign of God's peace. Peace. Together, Lamb of God,
2: take away the sins of the world, have mercy on us.
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4: Lamb of God, take away the sins of the world, grant us peace.
0: My dear friends, this is Jesus, the Lamb of God who takes away the sins of the world. Blessed are those called to the supper of the Lamb.
5: Lord, I am not worthy that you should enter under my roof, but only say the word, and my soul shall be saved.

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1: And with your spirit.
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1: Amen.
0: The Mass is ended. Go in peace to love and serve the Lord by your life.
1: Thanks be to God.

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Ladies and gentlemen, at this point in time, we're going to witness through the vision of our naked eyes the value of watching kanilang pang-perform. They will be doing the kata, then after that, individual ang ilang buhaton. Ang atong mga actors karon, actress, mao si Rudy Antoniette Chavedra, champion sa European Championship sa committee, silver medalist sa kata na itong iyong panahon dito sa Italy. 2004, silver medalist sa Asian Karate Championship. Karon coach, trainer, si Recep San Carlos. Okay, ang sa tunga, maoning 12 years old, Felix Kalipuzan, champion Chad. 2 golds, 2 bronze, 2010, 2011. Okay, kari si Mika Borromeo, champion, gika sa 10, 11, 12 gold medalist o silver medalist sa Philippine National Games. Karon they will perform some actions. Okay? Are you ready? All right. Ready? Go! Okay. Is the motion na rin mag-exonan? Kanin kata. Okay. 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For your information, kanin si Rudy Antoniette Chavedra, 2001, na champion dito sa Europe sa committee at the age of 12 years old. Ha? 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Okay. 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

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Dito sa Italy. Ready? 12 years old. 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Wow. Tirano, gold medalist, Qatar of Committee National Karate Championship, 2009, 2010, 2011, International Karate Championship. Imagine that, international, two golds, two bronzes. Wow. Bang ang kamera ron. At bang ang kamera ron. 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Okay. 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Okay, here comes Mika. 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Ow! 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

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Head Servant sa Wishes of Love, ang atong beloved beautiful Sister Diane Limchua, Vice President sa CCTN o Script Director of the Wishes of Love, the men and women of Channel 47 og tanan mga Wishes of Love worldwide, we love you. As well as kanang tanang kaparian, mga madre, mga teachers, athletes, mga members sa armed forces, Coast Guard, Regular Force, Coast Guard Auxiliary, Philippine National Police, mga Marina Group, kanang membro, mga farmers, mga fishermen, mga sitom, tanang the good people of this country, we love you for making this country something beautiful. And so, until next time, brothers and sisters, keep on praying and shining for the glory of God. God bless the Philippines, Asia, and the whole world. Pagpaka na to, brothers and sisters. Hallelujah. Praise the Lord.

Hello once again, and welcome to our weekly show, Love Letter Straight from Your Heart, with yours truly, Gil Maningo. You may text us at 0922-800-5708. And please be reminded that we only accept dedications, not a song request. And now, let's welcome our friends. On guitar, Lito Espina. On bajo de arco, Danny Sato. On drums, Edgar Kalinawan. On sax, I'm sorry, but Nady Boy Boy is not here with us for some important matters to settle. And of course, our handsome pianist, should I say doctor? Primo Cantago. So, enjoy and relax to an evening of musical nostalgia. Psst, don't fall asleep, okay?

If you translate every mistake of your life into a positive one, you will never be a prisoner of your past, but a designer of your future. 1 John chapter 5, verse 13. I write these things to you who believe in the name of the Son of God, so that you may know that you have eternal life.

with Philippine Airlines, the country's flag carrier. The airline that lets you feel the warmth of the nation.

Our warmest greetings to the following friends straight from our hearts. Thanks to Tatay Dodong and Nanay Dian, who celebrated her birthday last Friday. Belated happy birthday to you, Nanay Dian. And also belated happy birthday to Bro Junjun Doloso. Bro, happy birthday, bro. And while he's doing his job, Ferdy is trying to have his job well done over there. And also, Brian, of course, I would like to say hello to Brian, one of our crew. He was not here last week. And also, shalom to our brothers and sisters of Oasis of Love community, Miss Sally Raba of Sally's Jazz Bar, Mr. and Mrs. George and Susan Go, Tito Ramon and Tita Sol de la Serna, Dag Mariano of Metrobank, Tita Erlinda Ramos and Tito Ed Ramos, Dodong Homer and Tia Oreng Maningo, Claire Codilia, of course, and Mr. and Mrs. Joey and Isabel Codilia. Hello to all my cousins out there, Mr. and Mrs. Sergio and Carol Pigao, Mr. and Mrs. Ray and Tasing Cantago. My cousin, Father Amy Maningo of Redemptorist Church. Hello, Father. Mrs. Baby Cantago, the loving wife of our pianist, Primo Cantago. The Maningo.

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Look for Angie. Strangers in the Night, as requested by Mr. Ben and Rufin Garcia of Calamba, Misamis Occidental.

More greetings to Mr. and Mrs. Benny and Venus Howe, Miss Nida Bagasbas of Ruthil's Artist and Talent Promotion, Moises and Ethel Manabat, Miss Venus Labra. Hello, sis. Are you watching? Bong Himino, Ate Belen of Curtains and Trims of SM City Cebu, Mylit Espina and Marisol Go of Los Angeles, California, Joe and Dori Martinez, Attorney Eden and Irish Kabuya, Noy Lordeng Yuson, Ronnie Gonzalez, Ben Hyman and Boy Rupita, Police, Roger Marca, of course, Blue and Jayon Roa, Jing Jing Opus and Family, Jessica Wano, and Purissima Wano, her grandmother, Wealth Bank Family, Eve Kalinawan, the wife of our drummer here, Captain Edgar Salgado and Luis Cabrera, Engineer Dennis Cabrera of Cagayan City, Dr. Eugenio Vanio, his mother, Rainier Vanio, hello out there, Jane and Paul Melendez and family, Ferdy, of course, Katubay, Ayan and Blessy Stewart, and kids, Mr. and Mrs. Arellano Toto Narca and wife, Marilu Narca, Butuan City. And of course, to the rest of the crew who are here tonight.

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I don't want to go. Thank you so much for watching. And thank you so much, Lord, for giving us this wonderful moment together with our friends, together with our televiewers. See you next week at the same time, Friday, 10 to 11.

0: Father, and of the Son, and of the Holy Spirit. Amen. The Divine Mercy Chaplet. Our Father, who art in heaven, hallowed be thy name. Thy kingdom come, thy will be done on earth as it is in heaven. Hail, Mary, full of grace, the Lord is with you. Blessed are you among women, and blessed is the fruit of your womb, Jesus.
1: Holy Mary, Mother of God, pray for us sinners, now and at the hour of our death. Amen.
0: I believe in God, the Father Almighty, creator of heaven and earth. I believe in Jesus Christ, his only Son, our Lord. He was conceived by the power of the Holy Spirit, and born of the Virgin Mary. He suffered under Pontius Pilate, was crucified, died, and was buried. He descended to the dead. On the third day he rose again. He ascended into heaven and is seated at the right hand of the Father. He will come again to judge the living and the dead. I believe in the Holy Spirit, the Holy Catholic Church, the communion of saints, the forgiveness of sins, the resurrection of the body, and the life everlasting. Amen.

Brothers and sisters in the Lord, good afternoon. 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The moment you decide to do something good or to become a better person, for example, we decide to be more prayerful, to be more honest, to be more faithful, but suddenly we realize that our life becomes harder. Many people start to question us. Ang uban gani, katawan ta. And others misunderstand us. Kuyawa no, ikaw nagbuhat og maayo, ikaw man hinuon ang bati sa mga tao. It is strange, but it is real. I made it as an opening line because in the gospel that we read, Jesus said, "You will be hated by all because of my name. But the one who perseveres to the end will be saved." Why would following God lead to rejection? It is because God is a sign of contradiction. Usbonako, God is a sign of contradiction. Kung modapig tas Ginoo, nagpasabot na nga mikontrata sa unsay baruganan ug naandan sa kalibutan, pananglitan. The world would say to us, think of yourself first. But Jesus would say, deny yourself. Ang kalibutan mo ingon nato, take revenge, panimalos, kay giaway ka. 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The world would say power and success matter the most. But Jesus would say to us, serve and be humble. Those are contradictions. And when we live this kind of life that is against to the world,

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My dear friends, Jesus also experienced this kind of experience. He brought love, he brought healing and truth, but he was still rejected by all. He was accused and even was crucified. So, if we experience rejection because of what we believe in, it is not a sign that we are failing. It may be a sign that we are truly following Christ. Kana kon ang pangutan na pod, nagsunod bagyot na sa Ginoo, basig ikontrahan ta kay dili pod maayo ang imuhang mga buhat. 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This principle, my dear friends, is also lived by Saint Athanasius. Saint Athanasius was a bishop who defended the truth about Jesus that he is truly God and equal to the Father. Og tungod sa iyang prinsipyo, many powerful people at that time opposed him. Then he was sent to exile several times. Gireject siya o criticize siya. Why? Again, it is because he chose truth over popularity and he chose Christ over comfort. This is the same call for us today. Kung musunod ganita o mupili tas Ginoo o sa maayo o insakto, expect nga naagyod ang pangsaway sa mga tao diha nimo. Ayaw og reklamo. Nga moingon dayon ta nga no man ni Lord, ako pa'y nagbuhat sa maayo, ako man hinuon ang dautan. Brothers and sisters, sometimes we should be misunderstood. We should be rejected. And we should stand alone for the sake of God because standing for God is faith and perseverance. So when our faith makes it difficult, when doing what is right costs something, atong hinumduman si Saint Athanasius, stay faithful in your values, stay faithful in your kindness, stay faithful in your commitment to God, even when it is hard. Ato yun ang timan that our goal in life is to please the Lord, not other people. Because in the end, ato sa dinumduman, what matters is not the approval of the world, but the promise of God. Unsa may promise sa Ginoo, the one who perseveres until the end will be saved. Matthew chapter 10, verse 22. That is the most important thing that we long. We long for our salvation. To end, let us be inspired with the quote attributed to Saint Athanasius of Alexandria. It is better to stand with God and be against by all and the world, rather than to stand with the world and be against God. Sabi ni Saya pa, mas maayo nga motindog uban ang Ginoo, bahalag supakon sa tanan o sa kalibutan, kaysa motindog uban sa kalibutan, unya supakon nimo ang kahitasan. Amen.

Usakapagtuo, usakatingog, usakakatauhan. 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

Yes, sir. Yes, madam. Praise the Lord. Hallelujah. Welcome aboard. Welcome to our weekly TKO here on Channel 47. I'm Brother Bobby Knight in Ontario. For the next 1 hour, we shall be exchanging all kinds of bombardment, all kinds of liquidation, all kinds of castigation, and atong ipakita ng mga world-class boxers, mga championship, ng mga close encounters through the facilities of Channel 47, powered by CCTN Globally Sin, mga kaeksyonan. Atong mga actors, ato introduce mga kaeksyonan. 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

0: the divine, born April 21, 1984, dito sa Guadalajara, Jalisco, Mexico, height 6'1". Boxing records, 128-24 by KOs, Walay Pilde. 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Aha, El Train. Born December 20, 1983, dito sa Cienfuegos, Cuba. Height 5'6", reach 173 centimeters. Stance southpaw. Boxing records, 114, 9 by KOs, napili sa katulo. Total fights, 17. Kini si Robisi Eloy Ramirez Carranza, is a Cuban professional boxer, nagkupot sa Makos as world champion sa WBO featherweight title 2023. Og flashback during his amateur days, kini si Ramirez won gold medals sa 2012 og 2016 Olympics. Robisi Ramirez. 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Okay? Rock and roll! Come on, go! Tight!
1: In your backyard matters. Here we go, world title fight. Featherweight championship on the line. And immediately you see what 6'1" versus 5'6" looks like.
2: I know, I like the approach of Espinosa. Really showing no respect right now to Robesi. He's initiating the offense, but he's maintaining his distance. He's putting pressure on Robesi. Robesi right now, just taking a look, it's the first round. Extremely experienced. He's feeling the punching power. He's gauging distance. He's gauging the speed of Espinosa before he starts his attack.
1: Of course, with his amateur pedigree, adapting to various sizes and styles is what they do. He said, listen, that long amateur pedigree, five times a week without knowing what your opponent's about, you don't have a chance to study him, just work through it early on in the fight.
2: I like how Robesi's holding his position. Usually when you attack him, you see his footwork tends to be poor. He brings his feet together, he gathers his feet, brings the lead foot back with his back foot. But right now, he's holding his position very well.
1: Espinosa trying to work behind that jab.
2: There's the counter.
1: And timing that left hand, the counter from Ramirez.
2: Off the drop step.
1: Drop step is detailed in your lab film work in our preview to this championship fight.
2: Ooh,
1: the
2: good uppercut.
1: Punch combination with a right uppercut from Espinosa. To go back to that uppercut.

0: has every punch. That's the one thing Espinoza does. He has every punch in the department. He also has a left hook to deliver. But that uppercut could find his way home. Anytime that Robesi lunges, leans forward, he can catch him with that shot. Good boxing right now from the Cuban.
1: I see how pronounced that height difference is from this angle that we're viewing the fight at.
0: Test, how long can he maintain that distance? That's important.
1: No, got to utilize the jab, right?
0: There's that left hook right there. That's what I'm talking about. He has a lead left hook. Brutal. But I love the intent right now of Espinoza.
1: Well, he has been so active in this first round. Volume punching, letting his hands go, setting a tone, and here comes Ramirez towards the end of round number one.
0: Nowhere to hide. 16 by 16, Tess, on the inside.
1: Challenger was active throwing punches in that first round. He just wasn't landing many. Timmy, he threw 83 punches. Threw 83 punches in that first round. Only landed 8.
0: Keeping Robesi occupied. Keeping his hands in his pocket, so to speak, like the great Teddy Atlas used to say.
1: There he comes with a straight.
0: See the uppercut?
1: Straight right hand, and then that left uppercut again.
0: What I love is the demeanor again. Espinoza, the confidence that he's fighting with right now. Towards the end of that round, Tess, I'm going to tell you this. Robesi, he threw 2 straight left hands down to the body. There's another one right there. He's looking to set up a shot, a big shot over the top. He wants to get him, his mind occupied and protecting his body, and he will sneak over the top of the shot. Just watch. It's coming.
1: Bernardo, what are you hearing?
2: From Ismael Salas, he told Robesi, relax, enjoy your work, and you've got to keep moving laterally. Don't stand still.
1: Ismael Salas has done a wonderful job with Robesi, training him from his second pro fight forward. That's 13 wins, 8 by knockout after the disastrous start to his career. Of course, he was coming off all the issues with trying to find freedom in the United States, and he shockingly lost his pro debut, but he's nothing like the fighter that originally turned pro.
0: No, he's not, Tess. He's sitting down on his punches. He don't fight like the typical Cuban where they, you know, look cute. Let's talk about like
1: the amateur style.
0: Amateur style, very flashy. No, he's sitting down. He wants to hurt his opponents.
1: That has been the case in this recent run, including a one-punch spectacular knockout we saw in the midst of that. More steady work rate from Espinoza.
0: Espinoza's doing a good job in maintaining his distance and keeping Ramirez at bay.
1: Ramirez tried to time that right hand. Espinoza immediately fired back.
0: Using his legs right there to keep and maintain his distance, Tess. Doing a good job.
1: Espinoza giving an angle, turning out to the left, trying to fire off that right hand. Now consistently going to his left, staying away from that power hand of Ramirez. Right uppercut from Ramirez. To the end of round 2 featherweight world championship fight. Ready to start round number 3 here in South Florida. WBO's featherweight championship fight. Joe Tessitore and Tim Bradley with you. Watch the elbow here on that follow through with the left hand from Espinoza. And you can see immediately, Timmy, that the champion, Robesi Ramirez, turns to Christopher Young, the referee.
0: Yes, it was. That was an elbow. I don't know if it's deliberate. That might have been 50-50 right there, but Ramirez is in there, and he felt that it was deliberate by the challenger.
1: Espinoza with the left hand to the body.
0: Look at that. Espinoza's here to win. He's fighting with conviction. He's battling Ramirez everywhere. Ramirez is landing here and there, but Espinoza is dictating this fight right now.
1: Espinoza, the undefeated but little-known title challenger from Mexico, 21.

0: somewhat limited competition. But as he said, we talked to him about that yesterday. He said, when you step in against world-class opposition, it'll bring out the best in you. And that's what so far is happening. A long-range run from Espinoza as he continues to be willing to trade.
1: Tess, you can never, ever gauge how bad a fighter truly wants it. He puts it on display for you. That's what you're seeing right now from Espinoza. You can tell he has a plan and he's attempting to execute it. He's doing well right now, Tess. Ramirez got his feet in the mud, hasn't figured out how to get in the inside of those long arms of Espinoza.
0: And the constant work rate. He threw 83 punches in the first round, threw 85 in the second round. And wrap around with that left hand to the body again. Oh, there's a short uppercut from Ramirez. And Espinoza willing to stay right in the kitchen.
1: See, that's what Ramirez has to do. He has to commit to the chest, the body, the bigger target. Forget about the head for now. Break down that body. Slow this man down.
0: Espinoza switching stances.
1: And let's keep in mind, this is Espinoza's first 12-round fight now. So you know in the back of his mind, he's never gone the distance. Definitely in the back of his mind.
0: He's only fought past the sixth round once in his career. Start of round number four. Espinoza has thrown 257 punches for Ramirez's 87 as a 36-19 connect advantage. His first time fighting for a world title. The 6'1" undefeated Mexican fighter.
1: Shooting those straight shots like that down to the body on the taller opponent, because the uppercut can find his way home. And you see right there, he pulled it back. Reynoso is looking for that. Espinoza, excuse me, is looking for that uppercut. See, this round is committing to the body. He's committing to the body of Espinoza.
0: Bernardo, what are they saying in the corner, Ramirez?
2: Well, Basie Ramirez received strict instructions from his Bayez Salas. He said, stop giving rounds away. You cannot afford to do that. And you've got to find a way inside and work that body.
0: Yep. Right now on the inside, it's Espinoza feeling very comfortable as well.
1: Espinoza can fight the inside, Tess. And I love the way he's circling around and going to that weak side. Good exchange right there.
0: Excellent exchange as Ramirez came back with the left hand.
1: Now it's a textbook fight right now. Head clash from both fighters. Out at range, Espinoza's using his offense. Throwing the right punches, Tess. Extending. And also in close range, he's beating Ramirez to the punch. Coming underneath with uppercuts. The champion has not figured out the puzzle just yet.

0: turn in Espinoza here as we come to the end of round number four.
1: Shimizu from Japan, fellas. Espinoza's no Shimizu. He's tougher, he's stronger, he's busier. And notice how he finishes his combination with a left hook. Well, basically Ramirez has some things to figure out on the fly, fellas.
0: And you see Mark Kriegel's scorecard, 40-36, sweeping the first four rounds, is the upset-seeking Rafael Espinoza. Mark Kriegel brings up the name of Satoshi Shimizu, because that was the fighter who was also had a distinct height advantage, 5'11", when Ramirez TKO'd him in five. This is a 6'1", little-known Mexican fighter, came in at 21-0 with 18 knockouts, and perhaps the comp, as you see the updated ESPN live odds bet. And this is a dramatic turn for Ramirez to open up as a minus 1,500 favorite. And right now, the VIG is just 15 cents on the dollar. But perhaps the comp in terms of a little-known Mexican fighter who comes in with a nice record, with a show of power, and goes into a championship fight is Emmanuel Navarrete.
2: Yeah.
0: Similar circumstances against Isaac Dogbe years ago. And Navarrete, of course, has gone on to be a superstar three-division world champion.
2: Tess, you just don't know. You just never know, Tess. When I won my world championship, they didn't know who I was either. But I was hungry, I was determined. This is a 10-year pro. He's a 10-year pro. He knows how to fight, Tess.
0: Good exchange in the middle of the ring.
2: Ramirez still trying to set him up for that leaping, that overhand left. Still trying to set him up for that shot. Ramirez is going to have to fight harder than he's ever had to fight in his entire career. Amateur and everything. Big shots right there landed.
0: Coming in with the left hand. Espinoza, though, keeps stepping to him, throwing the uppercut. So determined is his upset-seeking title challenger.
2: Short
0: right
2: shot.
0: Hand on the inside from the champion, and Espinoza stands right in front of him.
2: Espinoza not going anywhere easy, Tess. Ramirez has hit him with everything. Still the fifth round, though, have a lot of time, and Ramirez has a ton of experience. Stands down, huh?
0: He has switched a couple times tonight.
2: Oh, there it is!
0: By Robeci Ramirez, lunging with it and brutalizing Espinoza. My, oh my! What dynamite!
2: That's the experience I'm talking about. Getting caught, playing with your feet. That's what happens. Bagging up right here. He's changing stances. Ramirez sees it. That's experience right there. Right hook, right on the money. Here it is again from a different angle. He's stepping back. Okay, you want to switch? Switch right in front of me? Go ahead. Take that right hook while you're at it, son.
0: Look at that. Is that eye candy with an earthquake to the chin or what? Here it is in real time. For him and all his hope, there were only a few seconds left in that round, because when he got up, he was badly damaged. Timmy, how does he look to you to start round six?
2: He looks okay right now, but he just got hit with another right hook for Ramirez. Ramirez now is finding a home. Now he's moving to his left, and he's looping his right hook over the jab. There it is again, no high on the temple.
0: Robeci Ramirez hunting that prey, coming in with a series of left hands, partially blocked. That one hit a little harder. And now headhunting against the 6'1".
2: Oh!
0: And that's a slip. Espinoza thought he had a knockdown. It is a slip. Comes with the uppercut.

0: Espinosa's giving everything he can, and then he got floored in the final moments of round five.
1: You got one fight.

0: Ramirez looking for another opportunity.
1: Uppercut on the inside.
0: Looking for the weak spot, Tess.
1: Just tremendous action here.
0: He's about to set it up, Tess. He's setting it up, Tess.
2: Drop his head. Drop his head. Let him go. Let him go.
1: Warning from Christopher Young, the referee.
0: Figured out his timing. He's just waiting on the right opportunity. There it is. Again, leg.
1: Did you see his leg buckle there? That left-hand exchange. Can he find him in the final minute? Short right hook on the inside. Comes back with the left. Remember, it was a right hook up top that scored the knockdown earlier. Espinoza willing to trade. Ramirez welcomes it. Back to the center of the ring. Espinoza pushing back Ramirez. Ramirez digging in. That was a low blow with the right hand. They're just going to give him a warning right now. Back to business they go. Espinoza with a two-punch combination. Right uppercut. Ramirez covering up for the moment. Will he unload here with a right hook again?
0: There it is.
1: There it is again. And a swinging left that sweeps in. And an uppercut comes back from Espinoza. Rafael Espinoza said to us yesterday when we met with him, was I visualize myself coming forward and knocking out Robeci Ramirez. That was the very first thing he said to us yesterday. He has fought with that kind of attitude.
0: Yes, he has, all night. And I don't know what's keeping him up, Tess. He's taking some big shots from Ramirez, and he's battling back. He is not giving in. He is determined to go home with that world championship tonight.
1: This is the start of round number 7. The first 4 rounds, the underdog Espinoza swept. Then at the end of round 5, Ramirez landed a huge right hook and came back with more power exchanges in round 6.
3: Ismael Salas just told me what changed the fight was the right hand of Robeci, but how we're going to finish this fight is by following it up with a left hook.
1: We will look for it. We'll see if that backhand, the power hand, can do more damage from Ramirez.
0: Ramirez right now, what he's failing to do, got the level change, but he's failing to go to the body to weaken Espinoza a little bit more, get his attention downstairs, and sneak him over the top. You got to continue to build on your attack, Tess. Build on it. Keep breaking him down little by little. Good shot.
1: Sends him off balance with that left hand and just right back to that jab and right back to the work and mid-range and inside from Espinoza. The Cuba chant comes up from this sold-out crowd. Here to support Robeci Ramirez. You can see the blood coming from the bridge of the nose of Espinoza.
0: Good shot. Knee again, right knee. Something's up with the right knee of Espinoza, Tess.
1: The champ senses. Stepping right to the inside. He's been more judicious than Espinoza and very effective in the last couple rounds.
0: And he's breaking down, Tess. The power's not on the shots like they were early on from Espinoza. He's breaking down little by little.
1: Straight right hand from Espinoza, mostly blocked. There's
0: good
1: a left
0: shot.
1: Hand. Oh, and he stumbles. He's got him in trouble here. Closing moments of round 7. Left hand scores again. Espinoza's coming forward and throwing punches, even as he's damaged. He ate a big left hand and is still coming forward.
0: Oh.
1: Another headshot lands. Espinoza takes and takes and wants to give.
0: By champion and challenge.

0: Frazier. You know, Espinoza started off strong. Maybe swept the first four rounds. Very active. Extending with that jab. Gave Robeson Ramirez a ton of problems with his height and also his reach. But then, Robeson Ramirez, the experienced veteran that he is, landed that shot right there. A right hook. Taking advantage of the young dude's mistake or the young man's mistake. And this is the last round right here. Look what happens here. Robeson X's out. Beautiful shot right there. Just stepping left, getting outside the right hand of Espinoza. Landing that left hand right there on the chin.
1: You see the legs. Equilibrium shot.
0: You see the legs right there of Espinoza. Buffers, people.
1: Balance he was, and he stayed that way for a bit. But Rafael Espinoza, give him credit. His first world championship fight, a 10-year pro, fighting mostly in Mexico. This is his third fight in the United States. He's only fought past the six-round loss, and this kind of an effort.
0: Oh.
1: And now Ramirez is finding his groove.
0: Target
1: here
0: practice.
1: He comes. Look at the champ firing off against the big, lanky target, and Espinoza still is punching. Brings it back to the center of the ring against him.
0: These situations right here, Tess, I've been in these type of situations right here. The lights are prickly. Trickling in your head. It almost feels like the lights are going to be turned off. And you say, absolutely not. I'm not going to sleep. That's when your heart kicks in. That's what you're seeing from Espinoza right now. You see his legs buckle, and he says, I'm here to win my championship.
1: But that's why you're a Hall of Famer, because in your mind, you say, absolutely not. Not every boxer does that. We are seeing that kind of spirit from Espinoza.
0: Yes.
1: That's the tough decision you make when you're inside the ropes, to say absolutely not. Now Ramirez, you can see how comfortable he is. As not as much offense coming from Espinoza.
2: He's just waiting on that one kill shot, test. He's lining it up, recharging right now. Espinoza's using some of his energy. I would say if Ramirez would go down to the body, he can weaken him as well. But he's looking for that one kill shot. And Tess, when he lands it, it's going to be nasty. One shot's going to end it all tonight.
1: Ramirez coming in closer. There's the right hook. Espinoza continuing to try to touch him. Slow just a little bit here in round eight. He's laying a trap for Espinoza.
2: Yes, he is. That's what he's doing. I'm just waiting on it, Tess. Just waiting on it. He's letting them work. He's letting them use up some of that energy. And he's resting himself, keeping his high guard up. He's gonna drop step, and he's going to come up with something. Either going to be the right hook or the overhand left.
1: Up with that right hand. End of round eight. Going to take a very short break and tell you what's coming your way soon enough. Of course, we are in the midst of a thrilling WBO featherweight world championship fight here. The beginning of round number nine. Mark Kriegel, how do you have it through eight?
3: 76-75. Robeson Ramirez, the first four rounds to Espinoza, who I'd like to see again. The next four rounds to Robeson Ramirez. The difference is that knockdown. I think the tide has turned. But, you know, you said something before, Joe, based on what Espinoza's analysis was, he who goes forward in this fight wins.
1: Hey, Mark, you don't have to worry about seeing him again. We're going to see plenty of him down the stretch here. This thing's still got a lot left with the way he's been getting after it. Continuously coming forward. See the live odds swinging back in favor of Ramirez as he scored the knockdown in round five and has controlled the recent rounds with the power puncher. All of a sudden, it swung after four rounds to basically an even money line fight. And now back

0: with a heavy favorite for the champion, Bernardos.
1: Pinoza's corner, they want him to be more active. They want him to work behind the jab because they see the same thing Tim saw, that he's just trying to land one shot at a time. And I'm talking about Robazis.
2: He can't get away from that shot. He cannot get away from that lead right hook of Robazis. Good combination.
0: Good combination from Espinoza. Yes. He tried to slip in the right uppercut as well after that. Espinoza. How bad do you want it? He's showing you.

0: underdog is Espinoza, but he doesn't know how to lose. 21-0. He's been down in this fight, but he has been superb with his volume punching, with his effort, with his grit.
1: Tess, I don't know if you mentioned the mouthpiece wasn't in.
0: Manny Robles
1: right
0: just put it back in.
1: But Espinoza had no clue what round it was. That's how hard he's been hit. One. Two. He's not paying attention to the rounds. He's in there fighting.
0: Yes.
1: A lot of fighters don't do that. They pay attention. They look up at the big monitor to see how much time is left. He's in there fighting and operating like a champion right now.
0: And here we are. That's in the championship rounds. Just over 5 minutes to determine it. Robeysi Ramirez. He has been red hot in his career. Things are lined up for a huge year ahead in 126-pound division. But this is a hurdle, an obstacle that he has to overcome in these final minutes.
1: You don't have time to think about, I'm tired. You don't have time to do that. You in there fighting to win, period. That's what you're seeing from Espinoza right now. Robeysi, little low in his offense, looking to set up one big punch. Don't know if that's a mistake right now, but right now, he's dictating the pace, pressuring, landing more punches, and showing the judges that he wanted. It's Espinoza right now.
2: Ismael Salas just told El Tren Robeysi Ramirez, you win this round with your skills, not with your guts.
0: Well, he has the amateur pedigree, the two-time gold medalist. He has the skill. He also showed the power earlier, scoring there, down in round five.
1: Robeysi just looking to just put that fire out with one big shot. Test, that's all it takes sometimes, one big shot. But then you're gambling. You're gambling. If you're not being offensive-minded, you're losing these rounds. It's a big gamble.
0: Ooh, tries to come with that back power hand, and Espinoza stands right there and returns.
1: Again, that
0: punch combination from Espinoza.
1: Again, Tess, that's why it's important. I told you. Why he had him hurt, he had to go down to the body to continue to weaken him. And Robeysi didn't do that.
0: Robeysi had him hurt in round five, had him hurt in round seven. But Espinoza has gathered himself and keeps putting forth a tremendous effort.
1: Oh, big shot.
0: Caught him coming in. One round to determine it. Champ has it on the line, Mark Kriegel.
3: 104, 104, 104, six rounds to four. I got a tie. Call your attention to that 10th round, 102 punches thrown by Espinoza. Wow.
0: High mark by Espinoza in the 10th. Kriegel has it tied. Which way will it go? And Espinoza comes right out and keeps firing.
1: That's a smart thing to do. Espinoza closing the distance, not allowing Ramirez to be able to extend either with that right hook or that looping left.
0: Three punch combination from Espinoza. Ramirez comes back hand with the left hand. Espinoza trying to place that uppercut, drives a left hand of his own back. Ramirez counters with a left and now pushes it back to the center of the ring. A tricky 6'1" opponent in Espinoza, who is much more than anybody thought he could be. Under 2 minutes left in this world title fight, Ramirez came in a minus 1,500 favorite. Nearly slipped on the logo there on that back foot. Straight right hand from Espinoza. Headshot from Espinoza. Espinoza now turning it on more and more. As you see that abrasion, the cut under the right eye, a little bit of swelling, a warning from Christopher Young. Works his way back to the inside.
1: Tess, this is why I love boxing, Tess.
0: Just spectacular when
1: this
0: is like
1: why
0: this.
1: I love

0: seen. You're seeing guts. You're seeing blood, determination.
1: And you just never know on any given night from any opponent, anything can happen. Look at this in the final minute.
0: Oh, my goodness.
1: Espinoza just saying, I'm going for it. I'm taking it to the champ in front of his fans.
0: Ramirez has to do something. He has to do something.
1: Espinoza sending him back against the ropes. Ramirez with two to Espinoza scores the knockdown. This could be a massive upset.
2: 7, 8, 9. Mark a team champ. What goes there?
1: The champ is in trouble. The two-time Olympic gold medalist against the little-known, rugged Mexican. This is a knockdown in the last round, Timmy.
0: Just too many punches. The round before that, over 100 punches. Espinoza was able to throw too much, too physically strong, too determined. It was too much firepower for Ramirez. High guard usage that he likes to use. Not enough offense coming back for Ramirez right here. And that just made Espinoza even more confident.
1: Who only had 11 amateur fights growing up in Mexico against a two-time Olympic gold medalist, Timmy, comes in here to the champ's backyard and puts forth this kind of effort. Yes, he was caught in the fifth round and went down, but he made a decision to fight back. Here's the turning point we thought for Ramirez in the fifth round, but all of a sudden, Espinoza hit the gas down the stretch.
3: Yes, he did. And Ramirez didn't follow up. He was looking for one shot at a time. And it came back to hunt him, I believe. You know, Espinoza stayed true to himself. He believed in himself from the get-go. Out at the jump, he believed in himself. And he stayed composed under the fire, marching forward, threw as many punches as he needed to bag off Ramirez. And this 12th round right here, this was phenomenal work by the young man. Just putting everything together. I believe he needed this knockdown right here in order to win this fight, and he was able to accomplish that in this round. And I believe that Espinoza will be.
4: Ladies and gentlemen, big round of applause here inside the Charles F. Dodge City Center for two incredible warriors. After 12 rounds, we go to the judges' scorecards for the official decision. Efren of the Bronze scores the bout 113-113. Benoit Roussel scores the bout 114-112. And Steve Weisfeld scores the bout 115-111. For your winner by majority decision. And the new WBO featherweight champion of the world.
1: On the face of Rafael Espinoza. The two greatest words you can hear in this sport, and new. And applause comes from his rival, the two-time Olympic gold medalist, a hero to the people he just fought in front of. But breaking down in tears is Rafael Espinoza.
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Ato nga nyo ng tanan, mga televiewers around the world. Let us pray for each other. O gatong yan po ng Channel 47 o kadakuan sa Channel 47. Hidden by your beloved Tata Dodo Mlamichua, the president of Channel 47 and head servant of the Wizards of Love. And atong beloved beautiful Nanay Diane Mlamichua, the vice president of CCTN and executive director of the Wizards of Love. Ato sang beloved sister Dianette and family, praise the Lord, appearing the men and women of Channel 47. Ato ning empo ang Channel 47 na kaeksyonan. Tighimo ng instrumento si Gino aron papakoyanap sa mga mayong pagturunan sa tong kinabuhi. 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The only cable television network globally operating nagadala o mga pulong sa Ginoo. So kini istasyon na gimong instrumento sa Ginoo aron kita ma-reminded sa ato mga obligasyon. No, we are nothing without God. So this television network is blessed by God, considering non-stop ang operation operating effectively 24 hours a day globally ang maong mga salida. Kumplito. Sports, justice, Ginoo, uguban pa. So, pag-aeksyonan ato sa pasalamatan ng tanan ato mga televiewers worldwide, labi na ato maeksyon sa Luzon, Visayas, o Mindanao, at tanan mga Oasis of Love worldwide, tanan mga charismatic, and of course ato sang iyan po ang tanan ato mga official. We have to pray for them. President, down the line including mga barangay officials o including each one of us, we have to pray. Hasta na mga appointed na mga official sa government, not only politician, but we have to think na kining Republic of the Philippines is loved by God. And so, ang atong mga kadakuan diri sa Pilipinas, elected o appointed, are paid by the people's taxes. So, tining ato mga opisyal sa gobyerno na hulog ni sila o sermon to the public. Munang na matod sa mga pagtulunan sa Ginoo, si Lord Jesus Christ came to this world not to be served, but you have to serve God and to all people around the world. So muna mga kaeksyonan, nakahanlang maminaw ta sa pulong si Ginoo. Listening to the words of God is the key to learning. And it is also love. Because it is received na, in our heart. If you want to know, to learn with knowledge, para ikaw mag-guided, ma kanang kita protected, and listening must be in our mental habits. Okay, sunan, wisdom is from God. Wisdom comes from experience. 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

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So, have to pray for each other, and don't forget na kita ang atong mission, obligation, is to continue marching on in our day-to-day struggle just to stay alive, that we need God. Munang God gives us anything, everything, including hangin, including ito pagkaon. Ang tagyan na, Ginoo. And we should be humble, mga kaeksyonan. We become prayerful when we are humble. We become obedient when you are humble. And we are more loving when you are humble. For every good thing in our Christian life grows in the soil of humility. Amen. Hallelujah. Praise the Lord. So, tanan na ito mga kanakuan. We pray for each other. Apil ka po ang Channel 47. Demand ang Women's Channel 47. And of course, we love this country. In Jesus' name. Amen. Until next time, mga kaeksyonan, we encourage you to continue mastering how to canalize, how to pulverize, and how to bombardize our worthy opponents that take you away.

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Nonito Tatay Dodong A. Lamchua, awarded as Cable TV Maverick, Father of Cable TV in the Philippines, given by Philippine Cable and Telecommunications Association Incorporated, PCTA, from Phil Products Group of Companies.

0: Suddenly, the trumpets sounded. The knights jumped on their horses, lifted their swords in the air.
1: Attack!
0: And as the people cheered, they rushed straight towards the enemy dragon, which upon seeing the brave knights approach, opened his mouth wide and let out a fiery roar. For a moment, the sight and sound of that terrible beast was almost too much for the knights, and they trembled. That is, until one of their number turned to the rest, exclaiming,
2: "Brave knights, let us not be afraid of this evil beast and its fiery threats. Let us remember who we fight for, our good and righteous king to whom this kingdom belongs and his people. This is his land, and no other can lay claim to it. So now let us rid ourselves of this evil and attack!"
0: And so the other knights, made courageous by the good knight's words, united once again and rushed the beast.
1: For the kingdom!
0: The dragon, realizing that they were not giving up their territory and that they were determined to win, was taken off guard.

0: Upon his departure, the people cheered and celebrated, for the kingdom was safe. But the knights, they remained at their post, for that is what knights do, continually protecting the kingdom they love. Wasn't that a great story?
1: It sure was, Brother Francis.
0: Do you like playing games about knights in shining armor? Or maybe you like playing games about kings and queens and princesses and princes. It is kind of fun and exciting to pretend that you are part of a kingdom. And you need to defend it from evil enemies. Take that, and that, and that, and that, and... Phew. Did you know that Jesus talked a lot about kingdoms? One time, when he was teaching people not to be so worried about all the things they wanted, he said,
2: "Seek first the kingdom of God and his righteousness, and all these things will be given to you besides."
0: And still another time he said,
2: "The kingdom of God is near."
0: And another time, when he was speaking with the apostle Peter, he also said,
2: "I give you the keys of the kingdom."
0: Jesus also told a parable about the kingdom.

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1: La magia hermosa de acción de diplomacia

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0: 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Can I, before anything else, Day? 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
0: Yes. Happy siya birthday,
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0: yes, tanan. Yes, of course. 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
1: Yes.
0: Sa akong pagumangkon, Marvin Aquino, happy birthday.
1: O niya, ito din isunod, Miss Aisel, of course.
0: Yeah. 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Thank you, my, sa, kuani siya sa,

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1: Yeah, you're welcome. 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
0: Yeah.
1: Si Miss Aisel, atong ibalik sa iyang awit nga. 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

Brothers and sisters in the Lord, good afternoon. 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The moment you decide to do something good or to become a better person, for example, we decide to be more prayerful, to be more honest, to be more faithful,

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But the one who perseveres to the end will be saved." 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The world would say, power and success matter the most. But Jesus would say to us, serve and be humble. Those are contradictions. And when we live this kind of life that is against to the world, we don't always fit in. Malahi gyud ta ug ang lahi ug wala mauyon ni sa kadaghanan kontra og dili gyud dawaton sa tanan. My dear friends, Jesus also experienced this kind of experience. He brought love, he brought healing and truth, but he was still rejected by all. He was accused and even was crucified. So, if we experience rejection because of what we believe in, it is not a sign that we are failing. It may be a sign that we are truly following Christ. Kana kon ang pangutana pod nagsunod bagyot nas Ginoo, basi gikontrahan ta kay dili pod maayo ang imuhang mga buhat. 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This principle, my dear friends, is also lived by Saint Athanasius. Saint Athanasius was a bishop who defended the truth about Jesus that he is truly God and equal to the Father. Og tungod sa iyang prinsipyo, many powerful people at that time opposed him. Then he was sent to exile several times. Gireject siya o gi-criticize siya. Why? Again, it is because he chose truth over popularity and he chose Christ over comfort. This is the same call for us today. Kung musunod ganita o mupili tas Ginoo o sa maayo o insakto, expect nga naagyod ang pangsaway sa mga tao diha nimo. 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Brothers and sisters, sometimes we should be misunderstood. We should be rejected. And we should stand alone for the sake of God. Because standing for God is faith and perseverance. So when our faith makes it difficult, when doing what is right costs something, atong hinumduman si Saint Athanasius, stay faithful in your values, stay faithful in your kindness, stay faithful in your commitment to God, even with it, when it is hard. Atong yun ang timan-an, that our goal in life is to please the Lord, not other people. Because
in the end,

ato sa rimduman, what matters is not the approval of the world, but the promise of God. Unsa may promise sa Ginoo? The one who perseveres until the end will be saved. Matthew chapter 10, verse 22. That is the most important thing that we long. We long for our salvation. To end, let us be inspired with the quote attributed to Saint Athanasius of Alexandria. It is better to stand with God and be against by all and the world, rather than to stand with the world and be against God. Sabi ni Saya pa, mas maayo nga motindog uban ang Ginoo, bahalag supakon sa tanan o sa kalibutan, kaysa motindog uban sa kalibutan, unya supakon nimo ang kahitasan. Amen.

0: Krishna Vishwanath, good day to all the good people of the Republic of the Philippines, Asia, and the whole world. This is Kokom, and we love you. Brothers and sisters, before anything else, it is our basic duty to acknowledge the presence of the living God. That's why we encourage you to join us in our opening prayer. Please rise. All together, in the name of the Father, and of the Son, the Holy Spirit. Amen. Almighty loving God, we love you. We stand before you to acknowledge your presence and surrender to you, O Lord, our faults and failures, our shortcomings and misgivings. Lord, please bless all of us at this gathering, including our loved ones. Bless Channel 47, including the management and staff. Bless also this line management and staff, and all our brothers and sisters in the media industry, our superiors, the print, radio, and television. Lord, guide us in this forum, give us wisdom and knowledge, and make us an instrument of peace with you, Lord, as the nerve center in our life. With the powerful intercession of the Blessed Mother, the Queen of Peace, the Lady of all Nations, we say all together, in Jesus' name, Amen. Amen. In the name of the Father, of the Son, the Holy Spirit, Amen. At the Gagma Sipan, Pakpak, si Lord, brothers and sisters. 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Then, ito pa niya, Kelvin Swan. Your story, party night in a video of Channel 47, Scoop and UAA. Huwag ang itong Terminator, usa ka football player during his youthful days. Mao si Boy Tapia. The sermon, this forum is covered by Channel 47, powered by CCTN, seen worldwide by satellite and other cables nationwide. Karoon atong paminawon ng opening statement, ano itong mga bisita, the aspiring lady, niya, kung ba nito clear ka, o masapalungan ka ni, itadigat, the sun, the moon, the river, the ocean, and the valley. 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
1: I'd like to greet my parents, my dad, who is now in hospital, because he is suffering for cardiac arrest, and then I'd like to greet my brother, who is in Tarlac, and I request you to go home to here in Cebu, because daddy is finding you, and also to my mom in Manila. 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
0: come home
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2: Hi to all my relatives in Leyte, especially in Barrio San Isidro, and to my relatives in San Romeo, Cebu.
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0: Okay, personal.
2: Good day, everyone. 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Okay, bye.
0: Praise the Lord. 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Okay, ato ibali nito kanyang reswa. 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Take it away.
4: Hello. I want to say hello to my father in Saudi Arabia and my mother in Bohol, and also to my instructor in Bohol, Mr. Francisco P. Daunan. 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
0: Okay.
5: Good day to my relatives there in San Fernando, especially to my auntie there in Sogut. And I would like to say thank you to my RS doctor, Sir Ches Paredes, especially to our coach, Sir Pericles Gutierrez. Thank you.
0: Okay, praise the Lord. Okay.
6: I want to greet my parents in Bareilly.
0: Cebu. 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
6: My mom, my brother, Tiscuro Layusa, and my father, Tiscuro Layusa, and my ate, and my sister, Genevieve Layusa. And thank you, my instructor, Shanilo Gunguran, and my coach, Piri Gutierrez. Thank you.
0: Okay, yes. Pass. Okay.
7: I would like to greet my parents in Bohol, then my three younger brothers, then my friends in Bohol High. Then I would like to thank, first of all, to God, then to my parents, and to my coach, Mr. Gutierrez. Thank you.
0: Okay, praise the Lord. Papa.
8: I would like to greet my parents in Alabin, San Cebu, and to my coach,
0: Praise the Lord. Okay.
9: I would like to say hi to my parents, and also I would like to thank my former instructor. He's now in Davao, Sian Maximin Otakay. Thank you, Sian, for your support.
0: Thank you, Mandawi. 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
1: Since high school, back 2007, we are an active regional athletes during Sibira Aster, and we also competed Palang Pampansa during those times. And then when we got college, sir, we are since 2011. Yes, we are the defending champion for Sisape, and for the Pursaan regional and Pursaan national. We are also champion in our ladies doubles.
0: Yes, so all in all, so pa daw nang tanan na champion mo kapila ni boto mo mga kalima ka pulo sa mana.
1: I think, sir, with humble, sir, mga more than five na.
0: More than five times. So gi-control ninyo ang championship per Cebu.
1: Yes, sir.
0: O sa region.
1: Yes.
0: Okay. 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
10: So far, sa karang na college, kaya Miss J.R. 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
10: Kaan. Gagan. Yeah. Yeah. Yeah.

Yes, sir, yes, madam. We are entering the third quarter of our scope program this line. This is covered by Channel 47. Kaninyo mga minahal, tinamodong pinanga na magkaigsunan. 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Sa Bohol, sa Sikihor, entire Negros Oriental, sa Bacolod, the Sindang Province of Cebu, pero mga islands like Mantay Island, Camotes Island, usapan ng mga islands and islands, then dagat rin sa Ormoc, sa Tacloban, Samar, we love you, sir. Praise the Lord in Tanan, Luzon, appeal sa Metro Manila, Asia and the whole world, you can catch us, view us, watch us every Friday at 10 o'clock in the evening. O, ang atong replay nini,

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Okay? Beat!

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1: Wrong choices, wrong decisions.
0: After Noah, a new beginning and a promise for Abraham.
2: God has spoken to me.
1: He will lead us to a new home. He has promised descendants as numerous as the stars.
0: To help the Israelites fulfill the promise, God sent Moses to free them from slavery.
1: Lord!
0: Joshua led them into the promised land.
3: Jericho is ours!
0: But the Israelites faced brutal opposition from the Philistines. Some dared to fight back.

0: 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Someone to lead them in battle.
1: What do you want? A king?
2: A king? They become tyrants!
3: Not if they are chosen by God.
1: Saul, I anoint you the first king of Israel. May I, as God's prophet, help you in any way I can.
0: But is any man good enough to rule God's kingdom?

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1: They're ready.
2: Where is Samuel? He should be here. We must make a sacrifice before we attack.

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1: Fool! 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
0: Samuel, where were you? 7 days we have waited. 7 days. My men are deserting.
2: Then be a king. Leave the job of priest to me.
1: Do you think God values your sacrifice more than mine?
0: Samuel.
1: God instructs you. Kill everyone and everything.

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They must work together to secure the promised land.

0: You had one task, one simple command from God. 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
1: We followed his commands.
0: Then what is this bleating of goats in my ears? What is this lowing of cattle and wailing of lambs? Can the dead cry out? And who is this pagan king?
1: He is to be put to death later.
0: When the Lord says spare, you spare. When he says kill...
2: Samuel!
3: You are a prophet, but I am your king.
2: What the Lord gives, he can take away.
3: Are these God's words or yours?
2: Your descendants could have ruled for over 1,000 years. Today, God has forsaken you.
3: More divine words.
2: God has torn your power from you. He wants a man after his own heart.

0: me wine.
1: Sire.
0: You hear me? Now!
1: Yes, sire.
0: Perhaps I've been hasty. I should ask Samuel's forgiveness. Bring Samuel to me.
1: He's gone, Majesty.
0: Gone? Samuel!

0: I anoint you, David of Bethlehem, to be the next king of Israel. Once Saul is dead.
1: Father, what's wrong? Tell me what's wrong.
2: Nothing is wrong.
1: It was a great victory.
3: I need rest. That is all. Sleep.
4: Lord, forgive your servant.
5: In time, David becomes an attendant in Saul's court, a king in waiting.

The Philistine threat continues to grow. Now they have a new champion. Goliath.

0: Will one of you fight me? Israelites, you win! And the Philistines will be your slaves. I win. And you will be our slaves.
1: Someone must fight him!
2: Not you, Jonathan.
1: The warrior who defeats him will be a rich man!
0: Not one man in Israel! Not one of God's people!
3: I'll do it.
2: David, you're no soldier, you're a shepherd.
3: Yes, a shepherd. As I protect my sheep, God will protect me.
0: Where is your faith? Where is your God?
3: I will kill him.
2: You'll need this.

0: I'll be better without it. Yea, though I walk in the valley of the shadow of death, I fear no evil. You are with me. Thy rod and staff, they comfort me. You anoint my head with oil. My cup overflows. Surely goodness and mercy shall follow me all the days of my life.
1: Time, little boy. You're too young to die.
0: I will fight you!

0: David joins Saul's army and battles the Philistines for decades. He becomes a warrior, a leader, a hero.
1: Once again, you are our champion. You have killed thousands.
2: Tens of thousands.
1: Of course. Tens of thousands. Our people are very grateful to you.
3: The Lord blessed us all.
1: I would like to reward you.
4: I offer you my daughter, Michal.
5: I'm very honored, Majesty.
6: David, we're brothers now.
7: In return, 100 dead Philistines. What say you?
4: 100 dead Philistines slain by your own hand.
8: Father, he's risked his life enough, no?
9: What if he doesn't return?
3: I shall return.

0: love him like a brother, don't you?
1: I do.
0: As Abel no doubt once loved Cain. He wants our crown. Can't you see?
2: No. He's loyal to us both.
0: Nonsense!

0: few mementos for you. And these. Trophies taken from each of their bodies.
1: From 100 men?
0: 200. God was with me.
1: Michal.

0: Father, what demons possess you? If it wasn't for him, we would all be slaves, and you would not be king.
1: And with him, you never will be.

0: father, the king, wishes to see David.
1: He can't. He's not well.
2: Not well! Not well, you say?
3: Well. Well. We shall see. We shall see. Not well. David! Yes. You have helped him escape. You would rather be queen than see your own father king.
1: No!
2: You would betray your own brother!
4: Father! You need to rest!
2: So, even my own children plot against me!

0: priests! Your king wishes to speak with you. David was here, wasn't he? You sheltered him.
1: This is God's house. We offer shelter to all his people.
0: Kill him. I said kill him! Kill all of them.

0: Majesty.
1: David,
0: why do you pursue me when I've done you no harm? I could have killed you. Your life was mine to take.
1: Why didn't you take it then?
0: The Lord may revenge the harm you have done to me. But only evildoers do evil deeds, so my hand will not touch you. Ever.
1: And God will reward you, and you will be king!
0: You are my king!
1: And when you have my crown, will you not kill my descendants, bury my name?
0: I will not.
1: No!
0: I swear.
2: No?
1: Come then. Come. We'll go home together.

0: when you had the chance. Because he's one of the anointed. It's up to God to decide his destiny.
1: Father!
0: Father!
1: Father!
0: Father! The Philistine army is in the next valley near Gilboa.
2: Jonathan, David is very near.
0: Forget about David. You must defend your kingdom. That is your duty.
2: You're right. We must prepare for battle.
3: Tell the men we leave for Gilboa. Tell them we leave at dawn.
4: Jonathan, save yourself!
0: No!
4: We stay-

0: crushing victory for the Philistines.
1: And so,
0: dead.
1: You think the death of God's anointed is a trivial thing? What of Jonathan? Captured. Get rid of him!

0: How are the mighty fallen?
1: We can go home. The people will look to you now to defend them, unite them.
0: Our time has come.
1: Yes, my king. King David.
2: David gathers followers, but to unite Israel, he needs a capital city.
3: Jerusalem, our new home. Now we just need to find a way in.
1: How do we do that?
3: There is one way. We wait till nightfall.

0: Jerusalem is now David's city, a new center of power for the Israelites, and a home for the ultimate symbol of their bond with God.
1: The Ark of the Covenant!
2: Your wife's far too pretty for you, my friend.
3: You're right.
4: Majesty.
2: Come. You don't mind, you are.
4: I mind.

0: Your Majesty.
1: Ah, Prophet. Look, my temple. For the Ark. For the Lord. The world's never seen anything like it.
0: The Lord came to me last night.
1: He's pleased with our work.
0: The Lord told me the house of David will rule Israel forever.
1: We are blessed.
0: Your son will be king. Your son will build the temple.
1: My temple.
0: God's temple.
1: God's temple. A kingdom forever. Thank you, Nathan.

0: Bathsheba.
1: Majesty?
0: David.
1: Is there news of my husband?
0: No. No, nothing like that. He's safe enough, I believe, although he is far away.
1: Fighting the enemy. But you didn't go.
0: No need. Not with men like Uriah to do it for me.
1: I am loyal to my husband.

0: Bathsheba becomes pregnant. God's chosen king breaks his commandments.
1: Uriah, my friend. Welcome.
2: You sent for me, Majesty.
1: How's the war going?
2: Well, very well.
1: And your commander, Joab, all is well with him?
2: All is well.
1: Your fellow soldiers?
2: They fight well.
1: Excellent. Well, you can give me a fuller report in the morning. I'm sure for now you'd rather be with your wife.
2: I cannot stay with my wife.
1: Of course you can.
2: While my men are camped in open country, fighting the enemy, this is a holy war. How could I go to my home and spend the night with my wife?
1: That does you credit, Uriah. But man's a man. Who's to know?
2: I will know.
1: Good man. I'd like to drink. Wine!

0: David cannot force Uriah to sleep with Bathsheba. So he finds another way to conceal his adultery.
1: Commander Joab, I order you to send Uriah to where the fighting is fiercest and abandon him there to die.

0: We've been richly blessed.
1: You think you can just sweep what you've done under the carpet? You took everything from your most loyal servant, Uriah. He deserved your respect.
0: I did respect him.
1: Really? You took his wife, then you took his life.
0: Prophet!
1: You think God doesn't see everything? The Lord has spoken to me. He will bring disaster on your house for the contempt you have shown the Lord.
2: No.
0: No.

0: anything, Lord.
1: Please spare my child. Tell me. Tell me what to do.

0: Where's my husband?
1: Now my son. We are cursed.
2: But I was anointed. God blessed me.
3: A king is never above his God. You were supposed to rule in his name, not your own.
1: We're finished. Everyone will see that God has left us.
2: Prophet.
3: Even though you are weak, he loves you, David. You have forged God's nation on earth. Take comfort in each other. You will have another son.

0: Be careful, Solomon.
1: Let him play. It's the house of the Lord. One day he'll have to build it.
2: Solomon will build God's temple. But like his father, he'll find it impossible to obey God's commandments. Next time on the Bible.
3: God is bringing disaster from Babylon! We move! Jerusalem!
4: Will you not speak for us in our hour of need?
5: Look out there. You're too late.
4: It begins.
6: Submit to King Nebuchadnezzar! Bow your head!
7: And whatever's left of Jerusalem, help yourself!
8: This way, Daniel!
4: We ever return to Jerusalem. Jeremiah promised that one day we would. In the meantime, what do we do? Just bow our heads and serve this monster?
9: I will make them bow.
7: Bring me fire!

0: Cyrus will set us free if the prophecy's right.
1: I cannot go back on my word. I promised them freedom to worship.
2: It is merely a test of their loyalty.
3: It's a trap for all of us. They want us dead.
4: There is one to come who will baptize with fire. I'm just a voice in the wilderness preparing the way for the...
5: Lord, what are we going to do? Change the world?

0: This is one of the largest and arguably the most important and beautiful churches
1: in the whole world. This is St. Peter's Basilica in Rome. This magnificent church is named after Simon Peter, that rugged and impulsive fisherman from a small village over 1,000 miles away, over 2,000 years ago. How did such a rustic and uneducated fisherman come to deserve such an enduring honor and living authority here in the city of Rome on the banks of the Tiber River? Are you ready for an adventure? Let's go back to another place and another time and discover the friend of Jesus, the fisher of men, the shepherd of sheep, and the keeper of the keys.
2: Time has not erased it. Wars have not destroyed it. This is the land where God walked, and his footsteps lead us back to the very history of salvation itself. Join us as we discover the places and the people at the heart of the salvation story, and follow the footprints of God.

0: You know, when Peter was a little boy, the Sea of Galilee was not 2 miles walk away as it is today. In fact, it probably came up right here at the base of this hill. And these rocks are the foundation of an ancient city, the city of Bethsaida. And this is the city where Peter grew up.
1: Let's get oriented. Israel is on the eastern end of the Mediterranean Sea. It's a small country, only about the size of the state of New Jersey. About 35 miles inland is the city of Jerusalem. Following the Jordan River north about 60 miles, we find the Sea of Galilee. Bethsaida is located just east of the northern shore.
0: When Peter was a boy, he lived in a house made of rocks. In fact, in northern Galilee here, the houses were made out of basalt, a volcanic rock. And you can see here, as it cooled, that it trapped the air bubbles. You can still see the remains. Where I'm sitting here is the foundation of what's called the fisherman's house. They call it that because in this house, they found ancient fish hooks and weights, lead weights and stone weights for nets. They found needles for fixing the nets.
1: They kept their animals in the courtyard, and around the courtyard were the living quarters, maybe the kitchen and storage areas, sometimes two stories high. They would sit up on top on a nice day, and they would eat or they would pray. Their animals would join them in the evening to be safe from the wolves and the wild animals. Their lives back then were different from ours today, and this is the kind of rough-hewn stone house that Peter lived in as a boy.
0: Who was Peter? What do we know about him? And why did Jesus choose Peter to be his disciple instead of one of the trained scribes or Pharisees in the city of Jerusalem to the south? That's why I'm standing here right now in the ancient city of Bethsaida to discover the answer to those questions.
1: Bethsaida is literally translated the house of the fishermen. So it should come as no surprise that here in this one location, more ancient artifacts of the fishing trade have been found than anywhere else on the coast of the Sea of Galilee.
0: We have these handcrafted stones with holes drilled through them.
1: They were used as weights for the long fishing nets. On the top of the nets were cork floats, and at the bottom, the ropes would run through these stone weights, and they would sink the net into the sea.
0: So that when the fishermen would pull the nets in, they would bring the fish with them. We also have found here the fishing hooks, bronze fishing hooks of all sizes, from large to small, from the first century, found here in Bethsaida. These were the tools of the trade of those who lived in this village.
1: And not far from here, a significant artifact was uncovered in the mid-1980s when the Sea of Galilee had receded during a drought. It's an actual fishing boat from the first century, probably the kind that Peter and Andrew would have used. The boat underwent a painstaking 10-year process to preserve it, and you can see it today in the Bet Yigal Alon Museum in Gennesar. And seeing this boat today takes us right back to the time of Jesus and Peter.
0: Peter and Andrew learned to fish here. They weren't trained in the law in Jerusalem. They were not doctors of the law. In fact, we're told in the book of Acts that they were considered to be ignorant and uneducated men. In the law, that is. But why did Jesus pick these men? Why did Jesus come here to find these rustic fishermen who smelled of fish, not of books?
1: Peter brought Jesus to this very town of Bethsaida because Peter cared for his family and friends and those who were sick and diseased. And on top of that, thousands came from all over Israel here to this very village to be healed by Jesus.
0: But they did not have the same reaction to the hand of God that Peter had had. They did not believe. And even though they saw the mighty works, they turned their back in belief in the Messiah. And Jesus' reaction to that unbelief was to say,

Woe to you, Bethsaida. For if those who were in Tyre and Sidon had seen the mighty works of God that you had seen, they would repent in sackcloth and ashes. And he cursed this town

I just love these ancient ruins. They bring history to life. We're going to leave Bethsaida now and go to Capernaum. It's only about a 3-mile walk across the Jordan River into another province. In the time of Peter, to go into that other province, he would have had to pay a toll, possibly with a Roman coin like one of these. What was it like to be a fisherman in the time of Peter? Or today, what was it like to sit at the feet of Jesus in the synagogue and hear the gospel preached and be called to be one of his disciples? Let's go to Capernaum and find out.

0: is a Jew. And this is a synagogue in the center of the city of Capernaum, the village of Jesus. This was a thriving Jewish community, even though most of northern Galilee was Gentile and under Roman rule. Peter and his family and friends would gather here on the Sabbath to listen to the readings of the scriptures. They were waiting for the Messiah. Capernaum is only about 3 miles southwest of Bethsaida, right on the shore of the Sea of Galilee. Even though he would have had to cross the Jordan River, this would have been a short, easy walk for a rugged man like Peter. This Jewish synagogue was not built by a Jew. Rather, it was built by a Roman centurion. He loved the Jewish people, and out of the love of God and the Jewish people, he built the synagogue for them here in Capernaum. The remains we see here today are actually from the magnificent 4th century white synagogue, which was built on the site of the 1st century synagogue where Jesus taught. The city of Capernaum is situated on the Via Maris, the way by the sea, a main thoroughfare along the Sea of Galilee. Travelers in the area would have seen the Jewish synagogue in the center of town and stopped here to rest or to take part in the services. Jesus had recently left his childhood hometown of Nazareth. Actually, he barely escaped with his life. And as he was walking along the Via Maris, he would have seen this Jewish community with its synagogue. He stopped in, joined them on the Sabbath, and was invited to teach. Peter and his fellow villagers were amazed by Jesus and his teaching and his authority. He stood here and quoted from Isaiah that this was Galilee, the land of the Gentiles, and that there would come, Isaiah said, a great light to this land. Jesus proclaimed himself that great light right here in this synagogue. Imagine Peter sitting here, the rough, rugged fisherman, bulging muscles, smelling of fish again. And here walks in this Jewish rabbi who very softly, I would assume, begins to read from the book of Isaiah and teach the scriptures. And Peter had a soft heart, a rugged body, but a soft heart. And that soft heart responded to the words of the gospel. They responded to the words of the prophet. And as Jesus expounded and opened the Old Testament, Peter's heart melted within him, and he believed in this Messiah, and it changed Peter's life. It changed the world. A tender and responsive heart inside a rugged body. What a perfect image of Peter. He would have needed strength and ruggedness to earn a living as a fisherman here on the Sea of Galilee. It was hard and dangerous work, and as any modern-day fisherman here will tell you, it still is. This is my friend Shimi Cohen. He's a real fisherman here on the sea, and last summer he took me out for the night fishing in his boat.
1: It's a small sea, but it's very, very dangerous.
0: How high do the waves get?
1: In the winter, it needs to be up to 2 meters, 2.5 meters.
0: So that's about 8 or 9 feet high at times. Peter certainly had a lot to contend with in his line of work, but what about his life?

0: How did Peter live? Let's pull into shore and find out. Ever since my first adventure in Israel, this city of Capernaum has always been one of my very favorite sites in the whole country. This is the house of Peter. He lived here with his family. Not only is it the house of Peter, but it's also correct to say that it's the house of Jesus. During most of the 3 years of his ministry, Jesus lived right here in this rock house. Today, above it is a modern structure, an octagonal eight-sided church. That's to replicate a church that was built here in the 5th century. Peter's house is only about 100 feet from the synagogue where Jesus taught, and where the people of Capernaum gathered on a regular basis for meetings, for teaching, and for worship. This house was where people came from all over Israel to be healed. In fact, in the Gospels, we have stories of thousands of people lined up and pressed against the door of this house to get access to Jesus so that Jesus could heal them. We have the story of the paralytic man and the crowds here being so dense that his friends had to crawl up on top of the stone house, remove part of the roof, and lower him on a stretcher into the room below, where Jesus forgave him his sins and healed him. That happened right here, on this very location. I just can't believe it when I'm here, and I think of those stories from the scriptures, and I just have to share it with people because it is so exciting. This is where Jesus walked. The very footprints of God were here in this location for 3 years in the first century. Why would Jesus pick a rugged, muscular fisherman instead of one of the scholars down in Jerusalem? Shimi reminds me a little bit of Peter. He's got a good heart and he's gentle. I think Jesus saw in Peter something he had seen earlier in his mother. She was very quick to say yes. Mary gave her life to God. Peter did the same. He loved Jesus, was quick to drop even his career to follow him. And as we'll see later, even to lay his life down. We're on our way north to Caesarea Philippi. We're going to go there to learn about how Jesus called and commissioned Peter to lead his church. Peter was ready for the job.
1: Sailing in this boat takes me back to the time of Peter. A small sailing ship is often called a bark. That's where we get the term, the bark of Peter, which is one of the titles of the church. What a powerful image, the church as a ship, voyaging through life's waves and storms, carrying its passengers to the safe harbor of heaven. Remember that Jesus taught from Peter's boat long ago, and still teaches us today from the bark of Peter.
0: Even though fishing is much the same today as it was during the time of Peter, a lot of things have changed. The wood boats have been replaced with fiberglass. The cotton nets are replaced with nylon, and the oars have been replaced with motors. Very soon, Peter is going to replace his fishing boat with the church.

This water is cold. It flows right out of the base of the mountain. For thousands of years, this water has sustained the people of God in the land of Israel, making it lush and green and full of life. It flows about 30 miles to the south and empties into the Sea of Galilee. This is one of the headwaters of the Jordan River. Those headwaters originate in Caesarea Philippi, which is known today as Banias. This is a dramatic and beautiful country filled with rocks and streams and wildflowers, but don't let the scenery fool you. This is a rugged and mountainous region, and traveling here from Galilee would probably have been anything but easy. This is such an amazing spot. I can see forever. I can almost see to the Sea of Galilee 30 miles beyond. I'm on the rock here in Caesarea Philippi. And this is the place where Jesus came on a 2-day journey with his disciples. He

0: brought them to this very rock to teach them.
1: It's probably 500 feet long and over 100 feet high. And Jesus brought his disciples all the way up here to use this as a backdrop for an important teaching he had to give them. Jesus usually liked to have something in his hands or to point to something on the ground or have something behind him to make his point when he taught. And probably there's no greater backdrop for his teachings than this massive rock. Consider Matthew 16, one of the most important passages in the Bible. We read that it was here in Caesarea Philippi where Jesus asked his disciples the question, "Who do men say that I am?" Simon answered, not from his own mind, not from flesh and blood, but by a revelation from God, he spoke for all of them and said, "You are the Christ, the Son of the living God." Peter defined Jesus, and it's a definition we still use today, 2,000 years later. When Jesus heard Peter's words, he turned to Peter and he defined Peter. And he said, "You are a rock, and on this rock I will build my church." Peter's name had only been Simon, but now he's given a new name. We lose some of the meaning in the English when we say, "You are Peter, and on this rock I will build my church." But those original listeners would have heard Jesus say, "You are Kepha, and on this Kepha I will build my church." Peter is the rock. He is the foundation. It's Jesus who is the builder. This name change was no small matter. In Semitic culture and in the Bible itself, a change of name is a very significant event, redefining a person's purpose and identity. Take Abraham, for example. He was called Abram, which in Hebrew means father. But when he was given the covenant, God changed his name to Abraham, the father of nations. So when Jesus gave Simon the new name Peter, or foundation rock, it meant a world of difference to the disciples who heard it. It defined who Peter was and determined his place in the church. Take a look around. Look behind me. What do you see? Now use your imagination. At the time of Christ, this was the side wall of a huge temple. In fact, you can still see the niches and the indentations in the wall where they enshrined their idols. This was a beautiful temple, gleaming white in the sun, seen for miles away. In fact, we have an image of that temple on this coin, minted right here in Caesarea Philippi in the first century. You can see the roof and you can see the pillars. This was a unique sight, not only in the Near East, but probably in the whole Roman Empire. Pagan worship was taking place right here. People came from thousands of miles to worship at this place. At the back of the temple was this cave. And the cave was full of water. In fact, Josephus tells us it was a horrible precipice down into the water. Bottomless, no one could find the bottom. It was here that the pagans came to offer their sacrifice. They would walk through the temple and they would throw their living sacrifice into the water. It may have even been viewed as the gates of hell, the entrance into the netherworld. This, for the pagans in this site, was their holy of holies. Josephus tells us in the first century that this temple was built by Herod in honor of Caesar Augustus. People came here to offer sacrifice and to proclaim Caesar as the Lord. That was a problem for the early Christians, because we say even today in our creed that we believe in one Lord, Jesus Christ. To deny that Caesar was a Lord was an offense punishable by death. It was here that Jesus proclaimed that Peter would become the rock, the foundation of the church, and the contrast is clear. We have here a false temple built on a false rock to a false Lord. But Jesus said that the true church would be built on the true rock of Peter, and he, Jesus the builder, would be the true Lord. Not only do we learn something of Peter being the foundation of the church, but at this site, we also learn something of his being the shepherd. At this site, the god Pan was worshipped. To this day, you can still see the niches that were carefully carved into the rock face here. Niches that once held the statues of Pan, one of the pagan gods of Greece. We even have a coin that was made right here in

Caesarea Philippi with an image of the god Pan. In fact, before this city was named Caesarea Philippi, it was called Panias, after the god Pan. Do you know what the god Pan was the god of? The god Pan is the god of sheep and shepherds. The irony of this location wasn't lost on Jesus or the disciples. Of all the places he could have come, Jesus brings his disciples here to choose and appoint the shepherd who is going to lead his flock. Here to the pagan city of Panias, home of the false god of shepherds. In contrast, Jesus shows himself as the true God, and he chooses Peter as the true shepherd and leader of his flock. This location really holds a special place in my heart. It was here that Jesus said to Peter, "You are a rock, and on this rock I'll build my church." But he also made a second promise here. He said, "I will give you the keys of the kingdom of heaven." This is the language of kings and kingdoms, monarchies and hierarchies. In the Western world, we've rejected such things, and we've even lost the language that goes along with them. But to the people of Jesus' day, who lived under the rule of kings and emperors, and to the Jews who understood the scriptures, the image of the keys was powerful, and it would have been well understood. In the Roman times, they had small keys, such as this one that was worn on a finger. But in the times of the ancient Jews, during the kings, the keys were long and worn over the shoulders. So, this site offers us a key to understanding the teachings of the Catholic Church. Did the apostles understand the full implications of this magnificent site and the prophetic words of Jesus? How did this play out in the early church? How has the Catholic Church embodied these teachings for the last 2,000 years? Just wait to see what we discover next in Galilee, and then Jerusalem, and all the way to Rome.

0: Peter likely returned to his hometown of Capernaum. But on at least two occasions that we know of, Jesus required Peter to make the journey to Mount Tabor, about 20 miles to the southwest. This was probably a 1 or 2 day trip, and I can tell you, the climb up the mountain was not easy.
1: Jesus told his disciples to meet him up here. Those must have been some tough guys.
0: We're standing at the top of Mount Tabor, about 1,600 feet above the valley below. This is where the transfiguration took place, where Peter and James and John witnessed Jesus transfigured before them, with Moses and Elijah, who came to speak with Jesus about things that soon were to take place in Jerusalem. Then after the crucifixion and resurrection, which took place not even 100 miles to the south in Jerusalem, Jesus commanded his disciples to come back to this mountain. The Bible doesn't tell us this for sure, but I'm convinced that Jesus, when he taught, like in Caesarea Philippi, liked to have a backdrop. He liked to have an example of the teaching. And he brought them here because of this magnificent vista. You can see across the land of Israel, and you can imagine as far as Jerusalem. Peter and the apostles had a job to do, and Jesus brought them here to give them an idea of the extent of their mission. The apostles were to go out into all the world, making disciples of all nations, baptizing them and teaching them. And Jesus promised to be with the apostles until the end of the age. Like the rest of the apostles, Peter had a tough job to do, and scripture and history tell us that he did it well. We have one more meeting with the resurrected Christ before we take the long trek back to Jerusalem for the ascension and the beginning of the church. But right now, let's scramble back down this mountain and head northeast back to the Sea of Galilee. A very important clue awaits us there.

0: Jesus wasn't finished with the apostles yet, and he certainly wasn't through with Peter, who traveled more than 20 miles back to the Sea of Galilee. As he prepared to obey Christ's great commission, he returned to the only livelihood he had known, fishing.
1: Nothing like a good warm fire first thing in the morning before the sun comes up. We're sitting here in the Sea of Galilee. The sun will probably rise in about a half an hour to an hour.
0: Even now, there are fishermen out on the sea, starting to come in, bringing their catch of fish in for the morning.
1: We're sitting here cooking some fish, by the way. These are Amnon fish. These are the most common fish in the Sea of Galilee. They're commonly referred to as St. Peter's fish.
0: With the fish cooking and the boats bobbing up and down just offshore, I think of Peter and the Gospel of St. John, chapter 21.
1: Just as day was breaking, Jesus stood on the beach, yet the disciples did not know that it was Jesus. Jesus said to them, "Children, have you caught any fish?" And they answered and said, "No." He said to them, "Cast your net on the other side of the boat, and you'll find some."
0: They obeyed Jesus and miraculously caught a great number of fish, so many they couldn't haul the net back into the boat. Recognizing the Lord, Peter jumped into the water and swam ashore.
1: Jesus said to them, "Bring some of the fish that you have just caught." So Simon Peter went aboard and hauled the net ashore full of large fish, 153 of them. And although there were so many, the net was not torn.
0: Why is John so specific about that number, 153? St. Jerome believed that was the number of nations and languages in the known world, and saw Peter dragging in the net, representing the church, filled with 153 fish, representing all the people of the world. And isn't it interesting that John says the net was not torn? The Greek word for tear is schizo, from which we get the word schism. So Peter is commissioned to bring in the net filled with peoples from all nations and languages and present it to the Lord at the end of time without tear or schism. Jesus then cooked the apostles some fish for breakfast, just as I'm doing, right here on the shore of the Sea of Galilee. Jesus asked Peter, "Do you love me?" When Peter answered yes, Jesus said, "Feed my lambs." Jesus asked him a second time, and when Peter answered yes, he said, "Tend my sheep." He then asked him a third time, and when Peter assured him of his love, Jesus said, "Feed my sheep." Why did Jesus give Peter three opportunities to affirm his love? Because just a short time earlier, when Jesus was on trial, Peter had denied him three times. Jesus, in his mercy, was allowing Peter to make up for those denials. But there's more. When Jesus said, "Feed and tend my sheep," he was charging Peter with the teaching, governing, and spiritual care of his people, the church. So Peter is now not only the fisher of men, but he's given a new office, shepherd of sheep. And if a shepherd is responsible for tending the sheep, then the sheep must respond by following that shepherd, obeying him, submitting to him, and learning from him.
1: I've enjoyed the warmth of the fire here this morning. I enjoy the warmth of the scriptures, too, as we read it here on the Sea of Galilee.
0: But now we're going to the exact spot where Jesus said these words. It's the church of the primacy of St. Peter, built over a rock called the Mensa Christi, the table of Christ. And it is here that tradition tells us Jesus and the disciples actually ate the fish and the bread.
1: Feed my sheep and tend my lambs. This is the very spot where Jesus spoke those words. We're in the church of the primacy of St. Peter. And this is the Mensa Christi, the table of the Lord, where Jesus fed Peter and the apostles. It was in this very place, at this rock, that Jesus appointed Peter to be the shepherd of his universal church.
2: Thank you. This is a beautiful little lamb. Her name is Prosper. She's still nursing from her mother.

She would have made a perfect sacrifice down in Jerusalem. But Peter's not going to Jerusalem to sacrifice the lamb. He's going to Jerusalem to assume his new role as the pastor of the Lord's flock, to feed and to tend and to lovingly govern such as these and such as these.

beautiful panoramic views of Jerusalem, the city of David. I could live here. I just love it here. Jerusalem, the sparkling capital city in the heart of Israel and in the hearts of its people for thousands of years. Jerusalem lies about 80 miles south of the Sea of Galilee. For Peter, probably a 3 to 5 day trek, depending on the route he took. It's a trip he had made many times with the Lord. While most of the journey would have been relatively flat and easy, Jerusalem itself rises over 3,000 feet above the valley floor. No wonder the phrase, up to Jerusalem, appears over 20 times in the scriptures. Actually, David lived just south of these walls on that southern slope. God had promised David a throne that would endure forever. And up there on the top of Mount Zion is the traditional site of the tomb of David, venerated for centuries by the Jews. This was the place of kings and kingdoms. The kings of these eastern domains, like David, had royal officials, much as the president in the United States has a vice president in a cabinet. The highest ranking official here was the royal steward, and he was the keeper of the keys. The royal steward was invested with the full authority of the king, and in the king's absence, he ruled the kingdom. What happened to that throne, that eternal throne of David that he was promised? Let me tell you about that. About 2,000 years ago, an angel named Gabriel came to a young Jewish girl named Mary, and he told her that she was going to bear a son, and his son would be named Jesus, and he would sit upon that very throne of his father David. King Jesus is now on that throne, and he has chosen his royal steward to rule in his place while he is preparing a place for us, and that steward is Peter, the rock and the keeper of the keys. One of the promises that Jesus made to Peter at Caesarea Philippi, remember the big rock, was that he would give him the authority to bind and to loose. These are some of the most common phrases used among the rabbis in the time of Jesus. In other words, whatever Peter decided upon or taught or judged here on earth would be ratified by God in heaven. Isaiah 22 provides the scriptural and Jewish backdrop for this promise. Shebna is succeeded by Eliakim, who then takes up on his shoulder the keys. And Isaiah tells us that whatever Eliakim opened, no man would shut, and what he shut, no man would open. This is the backdrop for Matthew 16. With these keys, Peter and his successors are granted exclusive dominion to rule in the kingdom of God. And as Jesus said, those who hear you, hear me.

The footprints of God, they lead right here. This is Jerusalem, the city where God dwelled with his people, in the temple, in the Holy of Holies. And this is the cenacle, the traditional site of the upper room. This is a most holy and sacred site for Christians. During the Mass, we say, Christ has died, Christ is risen, Christ will come again. In this very room, before the crucifixion, Jesus instituted the sacrament of the Eucharist and the priesthood. And he also taught Peter how to be a humble servant when he washed the feet of the disciples. After the resurrection, in this room, Jesus instituted the sacrament of reconciliation, confession, when he breathed on them and said, receive the Holy Spirit. Those whose sins you forgive will be forgiven, and those whose sins you retain will be retained.

After the ascension, 120 people, including Peter and Mary, were gathered together in the upper room in prayer, waiting for the promise. And it came. The Holy Spirit of God rushed into this room, and they were filled with the Holy Spirit, and tongues of fire fell upon their heads. They went out, and Peter spoke to the Jews that had gathered, and he told them to repent and be baptized for the remission of their sins. Peter opened the doors of salvation and the waters of baptism to the Jews. But there's still the problem of the Gentiles. Malachi prophesied in the Old Testament that there would come a time when the nations from east to west would offer a pure offering to God. And this was referring to uncircumcised Gentiles. How is God going to use Peter to help bring the Jew and the Gentile into one body of Christ? We'll discover that next as we go to Joppa and Caesarea and see where the Holy Spirit of God was released into the world. Peter's first stop on this mission was Joppa, now a carefully preserved district in the large modern city of Tel Aviv. The 35-mile journey would have only taken Peter one or two days on foot, just a short trip. But as we'll see, it took Peter a world away from the exclusively Jewish church and the life he had known until then. Peter couldn't have eaten this lobster. This is a crustacean, forbidden eating to the Jews. The Mosaic law imposed strict dietary rules. There were clean foods and unclean foods. There were also clean and unclean people. The Gentiles were unclean, uncircumcised. They were outside the covenant, without God, and without hope in the world. But that was about to change. We're at the house of Simon the Tanner, here in Joppa. At noon, Peter went up on the roof to pray. And while he was praying, God gave him a vision of a sheet coming down, full of unclean animals. The voice from heaven said, "Peter, arise, kill and eat." And Peter said, "No, I can't eat an unclean animal. I have never eaten one in my life." The voice said, "What God has cleansed, do not consider unholy." This vision was to prepare Peter for one of the most significant events in the saga of salvation. God had big plans for Peter, and I have big plans for this lobster.

It's a beautiful day, very warm here. But the breeze off the Mediterranean feels real good. Peter came about 35 miles up this coast from Joppa, maybe on a day just like today. When he saw this beautiful city off in the distance, it was probably a sight for sore eyes and for sore feet. This is beautiful. I just love this. Well, look at here. These are pieces of ancient marble slabs, part of this great complex, biggest port city in the Mediterranean at its time. This is Caesarea by the sea, the Roman capital of the province of Judea. Located some 35 miles north of Joppa, Caesarea was once the crown jewel of the Mediterranean. Herod had built the city in the grand Roman style with a surrounding wall, a large theater, temples, aqueducts, and more. Roman troops were garrisoned here. Caesarea's huge shipping port made the city famous throughout the empire. Impressive? It sure was. But Peter was brought here by a more powerful force to accomplish a more impressive mission. Cornelius was a Roman centurion. The title centurion means that he was a commander of at least 100 men. And Cornelius was also a Gentile. Not even 5 or 10 years earlier, this same Roman army had been involved in the crucifixion of Jesus in Jerusalem. But even though he was a Gentile, Cornelius was a God-fearing man.

0: And in Acts chapter 10, we learn that he prayed constantly and gave alms to the poor. An angel from God appeared to Cornelius and told him that his prayers and alms had ascended before God as a memorial. He was to send to Joppa for a man named Peter.
1: When Peter arrived and began to speak to them of Jesus Christ, the Holy Spirit fell upon the whole household, and they were immediately baptized. Even though Paul was the apostle to the Gentiles, it was important that Peter, as head of the church, be the first to open salvation and the waters of baptism to the Gentiles. Theaters are for the telling of stories. This is the theater built by King Herod here in Caesarea, and there's no doubt that thousands of stories have been told here over the centuries. Luke tells the story of Cornelius three times in the Acts of the Apostles. Luke, the author of Acts, is a Gentile himself. So would it surprise us that he would emphasize this watershed event in salvation history? Let's follow Peter as he takes this crucial revelation back to Jerusalem and watch the Gentiles take center stage.

0: Peter's journey back up to Jerusalem took him away from Caesarea's mild coastal climate and natural beauty and sent him walking more than 50 miles back up to Jerusalem. What only takes 30 minutes or so in this helicopter would have probably taken Peter 3 or 4 days. But Peter had great news to relay.
1: While praying here with the Jews, it would be easy to get lost in this massive structure of rock walls, but not lost in God's eyes. I'm wearing a yarmulke right now. It's required dress here at this site. It's a sign of respect and humility before God. During the time of Christ in the Second Temple period, the glorious and beautiful temple of God was just above and beyond this wall. Almost adjacent to the wall on the other side was the Holy of Holies. The temple was destroyed by the Romans in 70 AD. But because the Holy of Holies was so close to this wall, this is for the Jews, the most holy site in the whole world. In the first years of the early church, the Christians didn't worship in church buildings. They worshiped in a temple. In fact, we learn that they worshiped in Solomon's court, Solomon's portico, his porch. It was here that Jesus had taught the people and that Peter now taught in his name. Here at the temple and in Jerusalem, Peter raised the dead and healed people. Yet there were still signs around the temple prohibiting Gentiles from coming anywhere near on penalty of death. Peter and the apostles could enter the temple, but Gentiles remained outside. So Peter was now faced with the reality of the wall of separation between Jew and Gentile being spiritually torn down. Just how were the Gentiles going to be assimilated into the formerly Jewish church? With great boldness, Peter stood up at the council in Jerusalem about 49 AD, the prototype of future church councils. And he confounded those who said the Gentiles could not be saved unless they were all circumcised first and obeyed the law of Moses, all 613 of the commands. Circumcision was a real problem from a practical standpoint, because to tell the Gentiles they all had to be circumcised, I think it would be a real hindrance to evangelism. But Peter took his stand among the apostles and among the presbyters, the priests. And he said, "Brothers, by my hand and by my voice, God brought the first Gentile in." And he made a ruling at that point that the Gentiles would not need to be circumcised and obey all of the laws of Moses, but they could be brought into the church, incorporated into the church, and saved by faith. This was a radical thing. It seemed to contradict the old covenant. And yet, it says that the whole crowd fell silent. Peter had assumed his role as the head of the apostles and the head of the church. Yet we learn in paragraphs 880 and 881 of the Catechism

that Peter and the apostles worked together in a collegial way. They made decisions as a council, with Peter at its head. Decisions that were binding upon the church. In the letter sent to announce Peter's historic decree about the Gentiles, it says that it has seemed good to the Holy Spirit and to us. This was a prototype of the papal authority, which continued blossoming in the following centuries, and of the church councils that were to take place, the most recent of which was Vatican II. How do we know that the chair of Peter and those keys are to be handed down to other men? Is there such a thing as papal succession? And what about papal primacy and infallibility? These are tough questions, and the answers await us on the other side of the Mediterranean, in the eternal city of Rome.

These ancient cobblestones were laid by the Romans in 312 BC. This is the Via Appia, the queen of the Roman roads. In fact, you can still see the grooves worn in the rocks by the Roman chariots. No doubt Peter himself walked down this very road on his way into Rome. Today, the streets are lined with beautiful trees, but 100 years before the time of Peter, this street was lined with crosses as 6,000 of Spartacus's troops were crucified as a warning to anyone who would defy Roman power. Peter was no doubt terrified, for in the Gospel of John, it's recorded that Jesus had already predicted that Peter himself would be crucified. Let's follow the Via Appia all the way into Rome. Peter's journey from Israel to Rome covered a distance of roughly 2,000 miles over land and sea. Depending on the wind and weather, his journey could have lasted as long as a month. And despite the expression, all roads lead to Rome, it's likely that Peter entered the Eternal City on the Via Appia, Rome's main link with its expanding empire in the east. The Via Appia led all the way to the center of ancient Rome. But we have to travel a bit further, across the Tiber River. St. Peter certainly crossed this Tiber River many times. In around the year 200, Tertullian compares the baptisms of Peter here in the Tiber with the baptisms of John the Baptist in the Jordan River. In 1994, my family and I crossed the Tiber River, which symbolically means that we converted to the Catholic Church. Our destination is straight ahead, St. Peter's Basilica.

We have finally reached our destination. Behind me is the Basilica of St. Peter, and we're standing here in the middle of St. Peter's Square. We've just come up Conciliation Boulevard, reconciliation with God, and the colonnade, the great arms of the church, reach out to embrace us as we come into the square. We have the fountains here, which are like the laver in the temple, used for cleansing and to remind us of the need for baptism. And the obelisk, which is a witness to all of salvation history. In fact, Peter himself was crucified in his very shadow. The evidences are all around us. Ahead of us a bit more are St. Peter and St. Paul, huge statues. St. Peter with the keys to welcome us as we come into the church. And on the top of the facade of the church is Jesus and John the Baptist and the apostles. They're here to greet us as we come to the monument to the death of St. Peter. And as we enter into the house of the Lord.

This is the bronze statue of St. Peter, made as early as the 6th century. Millions and millions of pilgrims come here to touch his feet and pray at the entrance of the nave of the church, so much so that you can see his toes are worn down. Notice also he's holding the keys, and he's giving the pilgrims a sign of peace as they come and go on their travels. Part of the Basilica of St. Peter's was built over the Circus of Nero, and this happens to be the exact geographical location where Peter was crucified with his head down.

Of course, Michelangelo's breathtaking dome is the famous external focal point of the church, and it certainly draws the eyes heavenward. But it also draws the heart toward Peter. If you drop the plumb line straight down from the top of the dome, do you realize that the end would point right to the place where the bones of St. Peter were laid to rest? Right beneath the main altar. In the 4th century, Emperor Constantine knew where Peter was buried and literally moved a mountain, Vatican Hill, so that he could build the first large church over Peter's grave. Yet despite all the evidence, there are still those who refuse to believe that Peter was ever in Rome. But the historical evidence for Peter's presence in Rome is so overwhelming, the skeptics simply have no case at all. As we've seen, this basilica is more than just a church. It's a monument to St. Peter, a living memorial to the man who was handpicked by Jesus to be the shepherd of his flock. Peter was in Rome. He was the first bishop of Rome. And the chair of St. Peter and his successors is still in Rome today. Many people mistakenly think that St. Peter's is a cathedral of Rome, but that's not the case. The word cathedral means the church with the chair, the cathedra. Every diocese has a bishop, and the bishop has a chair, the cathedra in the cathedral. This is the cathedral of the Bishop of Rome, the Pope. This is the church of St. John Lateran. And as the signs on either side of the entrance remind us, this is not only the mother church of the city, but of the world. The Pope's chair is right inside. Let's go see it. In many ways, Christianity is Jewish. The Catholic Church grows right out of the Jewish root. The New Testament blossoms from the old. This is the Pope's chair here in St. John Lateran, the sign of the Pope's unique authority when he exercises the charism of infallibility. He teaches with infallible authority and interpretation. This charism is clearly explained in the Catechism of the Catholic Church in paragraph 891. The authority of this chair is rooted deep in Jewish history, an authority that is passed on to whoever rightfully occupies this chair. When Jesus chose Peter and appointed him as his royal steward, he created an office, and there is always a man sitting on the chair of St. Peter. When Peter died, he was succeeded by Linus, and Linus by Cletus, and Cletus by Clement, and so on. In the first century, Clement wrote a letter to the Corinthians. In it, he wrote that the apostles in their foreknowledge had said that when these bishops died, other men were to succeed them in their sacred office. What is the evidence for the authority of the chair and the Jewish roots of Catholicism? It's right here. We're back in Galilee, and this is the chair of Moses. The original chair was excavated right here in the ancient synagogue in Chorazin, and it's now in the Israel Museum in Jerusalem. And boy, does this chair have a story to tell. In Exodus 18, we learned that Moses took his seat, that he sat among the people. From morning until night, the people came to this divinely inspired

inspired teacher to learn what God wanted them to do. Before Moses died, he was told by God to take Joshua before the high priest and to lay his hand on Joshua, and that the authority and dignity in Moses would go into Joshua, and that Joshua would lead the people so that God's sheep would not be without a shepherd. In the Mishnah, we read in the Fathers, Avot, that the Torah was given to Moses and then passed on to Joshua, and from Joshua to the judges, and the judges to the prophets, and the prophets to the great assembly. In Matthew 23, Jesus acknowledges the authority of the chair. He says that the scribes and Pharisees, they sit in the chair of Moses. In the original Greek, the word is cathedra. They sit in the cathedra, or the chair of Moses. Remember the word cathedra? And Jesus said, therefore do whatever they tell you. Don't always do what they do, because they're often hypocrites. But as they sit with authority in the chair, you should do what they tell you to do. So Jesus recognizes the authority of the chair. And when he establishes the new Israel, the church, he appoints Peter to assume that chair. A newly established Israel and a newly established chair. Saint Macarius of Egypt in the 4th century wrote that Peter inherited the chair and thus the authority of Moses. So in a very real way, the Pope in Rome today sits not only in the seat of Peter, but also in the seat of Moses. So that for 3,500 years, the people of God have been able to hear and trust the words, "Thus saith the Lord." So here we are back in Rome at St. John Lateran Church in the very presence of the Pope's chair. Pope John Paul II has faithfully filled the chair of Peter as the 264th successor. From Rome, a single faith shines brilliantly throughout the world. By the grace of God, the water of pure doctrine and truth continues to flow from the rock of St. Peter's office and the church built upon him. The popes have faithfully filled the chair as Peter's successors. Within the conditions of infallibility, no pope has ever taught error. The Catholic Church covers the whole world. We Catholics are over a billion strong. The papacy is the oldest existing institutional office in the world. Kingdoms and empires have come and gone, but the gates of hell have never, will never prevail against the church. The Catholic Church and her shepherds will stand by God's grace until the end of time, when Jesus comes again.

And so our journey comes to an end. But what an amazing journey it's been. We first met Peter in Galilee, where he was made a fisher of men. We followed him to Jerusalem, where he stood among the flock as the shepherd of sheep. And we leave him in Rome, where he is forever memorialized as the keeper of the keys. Join me again as we go on another adventure to faraway times and faraway

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Hailed by critics as a tour de force of compelling evidence and

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Upon This Rock tackles the tough issues and is a must-read for anyone desiring a deeper understanding of Peter and the primacy of the papal office. 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

0: 被挖那些弄得来了胡不冷子把你弄得空来了
1: Mommy, shake it, do it, do it, do it, do it, do it, do it, do it, do it, do it, do it, do it, do it, do it, do it, do it, do it, do it, do it, do it, do it, do it, do it, do it, do it, do it, do it, do it, do it, do it, do it, do it, do it, do it, do it, do it, do it, do it, do it, do it, do it, do it, do it, do it, do it, do it, do it, do it, do it, do it, do it, do it, do it, do it, do it, do it, do it, do it, do it, do it, do it, do it, do it, do it, do it, do it, do it, do it, do it, do it, do it, do it, do it, do it, do it, do it, do it, do it, do it, do it, do it, do it, do it, do it, do it, do it, do it, do it, do it, do it, do it, do it, do it, do it, do it, do it, do it, do it, do it, do it, do it, do it, do it, do it, do it, do it, do it, do it, do it, do it, do it, do it, do it, do it, do it, do it, do it, do it, do it, do it, do it, do it, do it, do it,

0: Television Network Incorporated offers fiber to the home broadband internet, bundled with fiber to the home cable TV connection. Cine Cebu Television Network Incorporated, with its operation in Metro Cebu and the whole province of Cebu soon.
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0: It was in March 24 that Brother Nonito Lemchua, or Tatay Dodong as we fondly call him, heard the voice of the Lord calling him to serve. God knows His children, and He knows how to speak to each of them.
1: Have you killed in thoughts, in words, and in deed? Nakapatay ka ba sa imong hunahuna, sa imong pung, sa imong buhat? 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Mura na ang sa. But when you have bad thoughts to our brothers and sisters, as if you have killed that person already in thoughts. Kanang grabe tamanulti, nga makapasakit sa itong isig kastao. No? Muna, you have killed that person in words.
2: Unsa man ato kinahanglanon, what do we need in order to grow closer to God?

The spirit that was working in the Oasis of Love 28 years ago is the same spirit that is working now. God's power and miracle is happening in our community.